0: 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Tonight's Delilah's Dilemma comes to us from a heartbroken man, and I'd love to share the comments that my producer wrote on this letter, but I can't. Here's the letter. I married my high school sweetheart, Heidi. I've loved her with all my heart, and I've treated her like a queen for 18 years. She often made the comment that she would never tell another woman about all the things I do for her because they would get so jealous. I have stacks of love letters telling me what an awesome husband I am and how blessed she was to have married me. I've been the sole breadwinner for the family for the first 16 years of our marriage, and she chose to be a stay-at-home mom and homeschooled our three beautiful children. But as the economy declined, my wife decided to take a part-time job to help us get out of debt. But very soon, she began moving up the ladder and was soon an assistant manager. I agreed to take care of the house and kids and continued to try to make money part-time. Soon, my wife was spending more and more time away from the home. Our roles had reversed. Again, I tried to spoil her. I had tea waiting for her. I fixed supper every night. I tended to her and things seemed fine. Then, from out of nowhere, she dropped the bomb. She said, "I want out of this marriage." I was devastated. We're both Christians and we were committed in our marriage for life. Was she serious? Turns out she was. She moved out. She doesn't want to see me or speak to me. She left the kids with me as well. She's telling me she's happier than she's ever been and never really loved me all along. Do you have any suggestions or input? Thank you from a confused daddy named Aaron. Aaron, I will have my response for you coming up next. You're listening to Delilah.
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18: Here's your WHOP Weather Center forecast. A heat advisory begins at 11 a.m. tomorrow and remains in effect until 8 p.m. tomorrow night. Mainly clear skies tonight with a low of 72. Winds out of the south 5 to 10 miles an hour. Tomorrow, 96. Mainly clear skies tomorrow night. Slight chance for showers. Lows level off around 73. That's the forecast. I'm meteorologist Megan Mulford for 98.7 Light FM. 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
15: Here's your WHOP Weather Center forecast. A heat advisory begins at 11 a.m. tomorrow and remains in effect until 8 p.m. tomorrow night. Mainly clear skies tonight with a low of 72. Winds out of the south 5 to 10 miles an hour. Tomorrow, 96. Mainly clear skies tomorrow night. Slight chance for showers. Lows level off around 73. That's the forecast. I'm meteorologist Megan Mulford for 98.7 Light FM. 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
1: I know it's hard for the kids to get back into the school routine, reading and writing and arithmetic. Ah, it's hard for the parents to get back into the school routine, to get the kids back to bed on time and up and out the door. But I am here to help you do all that. If you're packing lunches tonight, I'm here to keep you company.

0: earlier I was talking about the fact that over the weekend, I took my kids and we went camping along with the several other friends. There was about 25 of us all together, I think, at the campground. And the day before we were to leave, I discovered this little windy path next to a bridge that went down to the creek, and there were two islands in the stream. One that you could get to by going over an old log, and one you just kind of hopped on the rocks and you could make it to. But they were little islands, just piles of rocks in the middle of the stream where we could look for really cool rocks. So I went back to camp and I got my youngest kids and I'm like, come with me, we're going on an adventure. And my youngest, who is 6 years old, started whining. I don't want to go. Do I have to go? I don't want to go. Just fussing and dragging his feet. I said, yes, yes, you have to go. And I encouraged him down, basically carried him down, got him down the little hill, through the brush. There was some brush you had to duck under. I don't want to go. This isn't fun. And then he saw the expanse of rocks. He saw the log that he got to walk on into this little island in the stream, as Dolly would sing, and his face lit up and he was so excited. He had his little rubber boots on and he jumped in the water to his knees. And they just had a blast for like 2 hours. They had so much fun. How about you? Did you have a good weekend? Did you learn anything profound about yourself while you were bringing back buckets of cool rocks? Thank you for being here with us tonight. 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
16: Here's your WHOP Weather Center forecast. A heat advisory begins at 11 a.m. tomorrow and remains in effect until 8 p.m. tomorrow night. Mainly clear skies tonight with a low of 72. Winds out of the south, 5 to 10 miles an hour. Tomorrow, 96. Mainly clear skies tomorrow night. Slight chance for showers. Lows level off around 73. That's the forecast. I'm meteorologist Megan Mulford for 98.7 Light FM. Right now, it's 88 degrees.
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16: Here's your WHOP Weather Center forecast. A heat advisory begins at 11 a.m. tomorrow and remains in effect until 8 p.m. tomorrow night. Mainly clear skies tonight with a low of 72. Winds out of the south, 5 to 10 miles an hour. tomorrow, 96. Mainly clear skies, tomorrow night, slight chance for showers, lows level off around 73. That's the forecast. I'm meteorologist Megan Mulford for 98.7 Light FM. Right now, it's 88 degrees.
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1: So can I see a show of hands of parents who are doing the happy dance because the kids are going back to school? Or are you kind of bummed out because you've had such a nice, relaxing summer? If you are packing lunch bags tonight, stick around.

0: I lied a minute ago. I said two of the kids were in bed. They're not. They're so not. I stepped outside the studio and discovered that, yep, that was a bald-faced lie. They're so tired, though. They're still tired from our camping weekend and from the fact that fall sports have started. My two youngest, Seven and Sakani, are 6 and 7, and they are playing soccer. My next youngest, Paul Adam, is 10. He's playing football. And then there's Zariah, who's 11. She's playing volleyball. And Delilah Jr., who's 17, who is on the rally team. So all five kids in fall sports, going. And by 7, 7:30 at night, they are exhausted. By the way, so's Mama Bear. But I am here with you playing your requests, your dedications, sharing your stories from the heart. 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The way we do laundry hasn't really changed until now. 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
21: Here's your WHOP Weather Center forecast. A heat advisory begins at 11 a.m. tomorrow and remains in effect until 8 p.m. tomorrow night. Mainly clear skies tonight with a low of 72. Winds out of the south 5 to 10 miles an hour. Tomorrow, 96. Mainly clear skies. Tomorrow night, slight chance for showers. Lows level off around 73. That's the forecast. I'm meteorologist Megan Mulford for 98.7 Light FM. 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

0: keeping you company on a Talk About It Tuesday night, helping you to relax and unwind after what I hope was a spectacular, blessed weekend. I'm going to be here to play your favorite songs, and to talk about the fact that fall is already here in some areas. In my areas, the maple trees have already begun to turn. Usually that doesn't happen for another 2 or 3 weeks, but fall is falling early. The kids have to wear sweatshirts in the morning. By noon, it'll be, 75, 80 degrees, but it is beautiful, absolutely beautiful where I am. I hope you are having a beautiful early autumn. I hope the wildfires have stopped. I hope you're getting some relief from the crazy summer weather we had. And I hope you're prepared for what may come. Who knows? We had a crazy summer. We had wildfires. We had flooding in strange places. I have no idea what autumn and winter are going to bring, but somehow I suspect it's not going to be good. So the Girl Scout in me says, be prepared. Be prepared. That's all. We'll be back. You're listening to Delilah. 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
10: Here's your WHOP Weather Center forecast. A heat advisory begins at 11 a.m. tomorrow and remains in effect until 8 p.m. tomorrow night. Mainly clear skies tonight with a low of 72. Winds out of the south, 5 to 10 miles an hour. Tomorrow, 96. Mainly clear skies tomorrow night. Slight chance for showers. Lows level off around 73. That's the forecast. I'm meteorologist Megan Mulford for 98.7 Light FM. 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
1: Did you have a busy day today? Running errands, doing dishes tonight, getting the kids ready for school tomorrow. Whatever you're doing on this late Tuesday night, I appreciate the fact that you're here with me. I love hearing from you, and I love when you call to share your stories. I'm going to be playing songs for you throughout the night.

0: 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MercyShips.org is their website to volunteer, to donate, to support their miraculous work. Tonight's Delilah's Dilemma comes to us from a heartbroken man. And I'd love to share the comments that my producer wrote on this letter, but I can't. Here's the letter. I married my high school sweetheart, Heidi. I've loved her with all my heart, and I've treated her like a queen for 18 years. She often made the comment that she would never tell another woman about all the things I do for her because they would get so jealous. I have stacks of love letters telling me what an awesome husband I am and how blessed she was to have married me. I've been the sole breadwinner for the family for the first 16 years of our marriage, and she chose to be a stay-at-home mom and homeschooled our three beautiful children. But as the economy declined, my wife decided to take a part-time job to help us get out of debt. But very soon, she began moving up the ladder and was soon an assistant manager. I agreed to take care of the house and kids and continued to try to make money part-time. Soon, my wife was spending more and more time away from the home. Our roles had reversed. Again, I tried to spoil her. I had tea waiting for her. I fixed supper every night. I tended to her, and things seemed fine. Then, from out of nowhere, she dropped the bomb. She said, "I want out of this marriage." I was devastated. We're both Christians, and we were committed in our marriage for life. Was she serious? Turns out she was. She moved out. She doesn't want to see me or speak to me. She left the kids with me as well. She's telling me she's happier than she's ever been and never really loved me all along. Do you have any suggestions or input? Thank you from a confused daddy named Aaron. Aaron, I will have my response for you coming up next. You're listening to Delilah.
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21: Here's your WHOP Weather Center forecast. A heat advisory begins at 11 a.m. tomorrow and remains in effect until 8 p.m. tomorrow night. Mainly clear skies tonight with a low of 72. Winds out of the south, 5 to 10 miles an hour. Tomorrow, 96. Mainly clear skies. Tomorrow night, slight chance for showers. Lows level off around 73. That's the forecast. I'm meteorologist Megan Mulford for 98.7 Light FM. 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
13: Here's your WHOP Weather Center forecast.
14: A heat advisory begins at 11 a.m. tomorrow. 72 overnight under mainly clear skies, south winds 5 to 10 miles an hour. Lots of sunshine Wednesday. High temperatures reach up to 96. Slight chance of rain showers Wednesday night. Lows dip down to about 73, mainly clear. That's the forecast. I'm meteorologist Megan Mulford for 98.7 Light FM. Right now, it's 84 degrees.
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1: Thank you for being with us on this late Tuesday night. I know you're tired and you had a long day today, but I appreciate the fact that you let me be a part of your evening. We're here to smooth off the rough edges of your Tuesday and get you ready for a Wednesday ahead. Thanks for spending the night with us.

0: back your...
1: Are you tired of people who behave in an immature way? So frustrating when people try to get away with things because they're lazy, selfish, or immature. You know what really bothers me more than immaturity is a person who has an attitude of entitlement. There are so many people that feel like you owe them, that for whatever reason, if you have something and they want it, they should be able to take it. Or that the world owes them, or the government owes them. I cannot stand being around people who have an attitude of entitlement. And ooh, when my kids start acting that way, I get so ugly. I do. When somebody acts like you owe them, I just want to take people like that with me when I go over and work in the orphanage in Africa and say, here, why don't you spend a month or two here and then tell me what the world owes you, okay? I hope you don't have an attitude of entitlement. I hope that you are grateful for everything that you've got and that you don't feel like the world owes you. Because that's not going to get you anywhere, not in this world and certainly not in the next one. Instead, develop an attitude of gratitude. Just a thought. 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
16: Here's your WHOP Weather Center forecast. A heat advisory begins at 11 a.m. tomorrow. 72 overnight under mainly clear skies, south winds 5 to 10 miles an hour. Lots of sunshine Wednesday, high temperatures reach up to 96. Slight chance of rain showers Wednesday night, lows dip down to about 73, mainly clear. That's the forecast. I'm meteorologist Megan Mulford for 98.7 Light FM. Right now, it's 82 degrees.
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0: Every night we do our best to help you put things back into perspective, to help you have an attitude of gratitude, to remind you to share your love from your heart, to remind you that none of us are promised a tomorrow. 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
9: A heat advisory begins at 11 a.m. tomorrow. 72 overnight under mainly clear skies, south winds 5 to 10 miles an hour. Lots of sunshine Wednesday. High temperatures reach up to 96. Slight chance of rain showers Wednesday night. Lows dip down to about 73, mainly clear. That's the forecast. I'm meteorologist Megan Mulford for 98.7 Light FM. Right now, it's 82 degrees.
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1: NBC News Radio, I'm Scott Carr. NBC News projects John Sununu will win the Republican Senate primary held today in New Hampshire, defeating former Massachusetts Senator Scott Brown. NBC News also projects Congressman Chris Pappas will win the Democratic Senate primary. Sununu and Pappas will now face off in the midterms. Projected to win the Republican primary for New Hampshire governor is incumbent Republican Kelly Ayotte, who's running for a second two-year term. U.S. officials confirm it struck multiple Iranian tanker ships. U.S. CENTCOM says in a post, forces destroyed five Iranian crude oil carriers after the Islamic Revolutionary Guard Corps targeted a U.S. Navy warship with ballistic missiles twice over the past 2 days. The Supreme Court will not hear Missouri Republicans' emergency request to use a new congressional map for the midterm elections. The High Court today left in place a previous Missouri Supreme Court ruling that said the map could not be used. The new map would have eliminated one of the state's two Democratic-held seats. Scott Carr, NBC News Radio.
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3: And this update is brought to you by Riken Elastomers. While the region may have a chance of getting some rain Wednesday, drought looks like it's settling back into the region following very dry and hot weather recently. Heat index values are expected to spike back up into the triple digits before a cold front attempts to push through the region. A longtime staple of the restaurant scene in Hopkinsville will be closing its doors, as O'Charlie's Restaurant and Bar will close permanently on Wednesday. And the Christian County Regional Animal Shelter will be seeing some changes following action during Christian Fiscal Court Tuesday morning. A bid was approved to begin a construction project at the shelter. Judge Executive Jerry Gillum says the total project will cost over $627,000 and will happen in two phases, expanding the kennels and improving the shelter's lobby. That's been your news, and this is Deontay Berry reporting.
4: Here's your WHOP Weather Center forecast. A heat advisory begins at 11 a.m. tomorrow. 72 overnight under mainly clear skies, south winds 5 to 10 miles an hour. Lots of sunshine Wednesday. High temperatures reach up to 96. Slight chance of rain showers Wednesday night. Lows dip down to about 73, mainly clear. That's the forecast. I'm meteorologist Megan Mulford for 98.7 Light FM. Currently, it's 81 degrees.
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The one and only, the late and great Whitney Houston, getting emotional. I get so emotional. Coming up, Bruno Mars and REO Speedwagon. First, here's Ed Sheeran. It's Shivers.

0: Risk It All from Bruno Mars and the Romantic Tour continuing with Bruno. REO Speedwagon, Can't Fight This Feeling. And Ed Sheeran with Shivers. Ed Sheeran has revealed that he is an avid movie memorabilia collector who owns some notable pieces of Hollywood history. Speaking on the New York Times Popcast podcast. Ed Sheeran disclosed that he owns all three infamous nipple suits from the 1997 film Batman and Robin, George Clooney's Batman costume, Chris O'Donnell's Robin suit, and Alicia Silverstone's Batgirl suit. Ed Sheeran says, "My favorite Batman film is the Batman and Robin film." He said his collection also includes Rufio's sword and Peter Pan's outfit from Hook, the Jumanji board game from the original movie Jumanji, Joe Pesci's knife from Goodfellas, and also the robotic teddy bear Teddy from AI Artificial Intelligence. Wow, I didn't know Ed Sheeran was such a movie buff, and he's collecting all kinds of movie memorabilia. That's pretty cool. Coming up in just a minute, hang on, more great music on the way. Men at Work and Lisa Loeb coming up.
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5: Here's your WHOP Weather Center forecast. A heat advisory begins at 11 a.m. tomorrow. 72 overnight under mainly clear skies, south winds 5 to 10 miles an hour. Lots of sunshine Wednesday. High temperatures reach up to 96. Slight chance of rain showers Wednesday night. Lows dip down to about 73, mainly clear. That's the forecast. I'm meteorologist Megan Mulford for 98.7 Light FM. Currently, it's 81 degrees.
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0: Cake by the Ocean, that's DNCE. I'm Joe, and I had some great cake over the weekend. Cake from a family member at one of the Labor Day gatherings we had. A carrot cake. Now, I like a good carrot cake, but this was like the best carrot cake I've ever had. Enjoyed it immensely. Also, Lisa Loeb in there, I Do, and Down Under from Men at Work, from Down Under Australia way. Thanks for joining me. Coming up in just a minute, REM. Hang on for Kelly Clarkson and Scandal, and a look at Today in Music History coming up.
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0: Goodbye to you. That's Patti Smyth and Scandal. Wrapping up that set, almost wrapping up this hour. But first, let's take a look at today in history. Today is September 8th. It was on this day in 1997. The first episode of the legal drama Ally McBeal aired on Fox. Vonda Shepard, an unknown singer, catches her big break when she sings the theme song, Searching My Soul. That was 1997. It was on this day in 1994, nearly 4 months after tying the knot in a secret ceremony in the Dominican Republic. Michael Jackson and Lisa Marie Presley made their first public appearance as a married couple at the MTV Video Music Awards. 1994. On this day in 2007, Lynyrd Skynyrd were inducted into the Georgia Music Hall of Fame in Atlanta, Georgia. Gordon Lightfoot underwent an emergency stomach operation in suburban Toronto on this day in 2002. He came out of it with flying colors. It was on this day in 2020, McDonald's introduced the Travis Scott meal, a quarter pounder with cheese, Sprite, and fries with barbecue sauce, the first McOffering named after a celebrity since 1992 when the McJordan appeared on the menu. And it was on this day 3 years ago, 2023, Olivia Rodrigo released her sophomore album, Guts, featuring the chart-topping single, Vampire. And that is a look at today, the 8th day of September.
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2: Here's your WHOP Weather Center forecast. A heat advisory begins at 11 a.m. tomorrow. 72 overnight under mainly clear skies, south winds 5 to 10 miles an hour. Lots of sunshine Wednesday. High temperatures reach up to 96. Slight chance of rain showers Wednesday night. Lows dip down to about 73, mainly clear. That's the forecast. I'm meteorologist Megan Mulford for 98.7 Light FM. Currently, it's 81 degrees.
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1: NBC News Radio, I'm Tammy Trujillo. The Supreme Court is rejecting an emergency request from Missouri Republicans to use a new congressional map for the midterm elections. On Tuesday, the High Court left in place a previous Missouri Supreme Court ruling that said the map couldn't be used while a ballot initiative that could veto it moves forward. The new map would have eliminated one of the state's two Democratic-held seats. Lindsey Clancy's lawyer is asking President Trump to consider pardoning her. Kevin Reddington appeared on ABC's Good Morning America Tuesday, just days after a mistrial was declared in Clancy's triple murder case. Clancy admitted to killing her three children in 2023, but pleaded not guilty by reason of insanity. Hurricane Lowell is creating a flash flood risk for parts of Hawaii. The storm is currently packing maximum sustained winds of 80 miles an hour as it heads north of the islands. Lowell is currently a Category 1 hurricane, but is expected to drop down to a tropical storm. Tammy Trujillo, NBC News Radio.
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3: And this update is brought to you by Riken Elastomers. While the region may have a chance of getting some rain Wednesday, drought looks like it's settling back into the region following very dry and hot weather recently. Heat index values are expected to spike back up into the triple digits before a cold front attempts to push through the region. A longtime staple of the restaurant scene in Hopkinsville will be closing its doors, as O'Charlie's Restaurant and Bar will close permanently on Wednesday. And the Christian County Regional Animal Shelter will be seeing some changes following action during Christian Fiscal Court Tuesday morning. A bid was approved to begin a construction project at the shelter. Judge Executive Jerry Gillum says the total project will cost over $627,000 and will happen in two phases, expanding the kennels and improving the shelter's lobby. That's been your news, and this is Deontay Berry reporting.
4: Here's your WHOP Weather Center forecast. A heat advisory begins at 11 a.m. today, remains in effect until 8 p.m. tonight. Daytime highs approaching 96 today, under mainly sunny skies, winds out of the southwest 8 to 15 miles an hour. Mainly clear skies again tonight, slight chance of rain showers, lows dip down to about 73. That's the forecast. I'm meteorologist Megan Mulford for 98.7 Light FM. Currently, it's 80 degrees.
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Rolling in the Deep with Adele, kicking off another great hour of music with Green Day and Ellie Goulding coming up from the motion picture 50 Shades of Grey. First expose, let me be the

0: Ellie Goulding, Love Me Like You Do. That's movie music from 50 Shades of Grey. Hi, it's Joe. Let's take a look at the summer box office. The domestic summer box office has broken its all-time record. It generated $4.76 billion from May 1st through Labor Day. That figure surpasses the previous record of $4.755 billion set in 2013. Notably, all four summer months each surpassed $1 billion individually. That's a first in history. Over the Labor Day weekend, Spider-Man Brand New Day claimed the number one spot, earning $23.4 million. Number two was The Odyssey at $17.3 million. Coyote versus Acme in the third spot, bringing in $15.8 million by any means. Fourth, bringing in $9.2 million. And Insidious, Out of the Further, brought in $8.1 million to take up the number five spot. Those are your box office numbers, which were big.
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2: Here's your WHOP Weather Center forecast. A heat advisory begins at 11 a.m. today, remains in effect until 8 p.m. tonight. Daytime highs approaching 96 today under mainly sunny skies, winds out of the southwest 8 to 15 miles an hour. Mainly clear skies again tonight, slight chance of rain showers, lows dip down to about 73. That's the forecast. I'm meteorologist Megan Mulford for 98.7 Light FM. Currently, it's 80 degrees.
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0: That's Michael Bolton, When a Man Loves a Woman. Percy Faith did that back in the day. Starship, Nothing's Gonna Stop Us, right before that. I'm Joe, Nothing's Gonna Stop Me from bringing you more great music. Benson Boone coming up, and Prince. Also, Savage Garden on the way, and we'll take a look at birthdays for today, the 8th day of September. It's all coming up.
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0: I Knew I Loved You, that Savage Garden, putting the wraps on that set of music, and darn near wrapping up this hour right before Savage Garden, Prince, When Doves Cry. I'm Joe, happy birthday to you if your birthday is September 8th. Let's take a look at the celebrity list of birthday. It's a short birthday list. David Arquette, the actor, is 55 today. Jonathan Taylor Thomas from Home Improvement, the actor, is 45. Happy birthday to Gaetan Matarazzo, the actor from Stranger Things, is 24. Happy birthday to Wiz Khalifa, turning 39. Bernie Sanders is 85 today. And Pink is 47. Those are the celebrities having birthdays today. If your birthday is today, a happy, happy to you.
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13: Here's your WHOP Weather Center forecast. A heat advisory begins at 11.

0: 7 a.m. today remains in effect until 8 p.m. tonight. Daytime highs approaching 96 today under mainly sunny skies, winds out of the southwest 8 to 15 miles an hour. Mainly clear skies again tonight, slight chance of rain showers, lows dip down to about 73. That's the forecast. I'm meteorologist Megan Mulford for 98.7 Light FM. Currently, it's 80 degrees.
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1: NBC News Radio, I'm Tammy Trujillo. John Sununu has won the Republican Senate primary in New Hampshire, defeating former Massachusetts Senator Scott Brown. Congressman Chris Pappas is the winner of the Democratic Senate primary. He defeated progressive Karishma Manzur. Sununu and Pappas will face off in the midterms. The U.S. confirms it has struck multiple Iranian tankers. An opposed U.S. Central Command says that forces destroyed five Iranian crude oil carriers after the Islamic Revolutionary Guard Corps targeted a U.S. Navy warship with ballistic missiles twice over the past 2 days. TSA is now allowing non-ticketed visitors into terminals at several U.S. airports to greet or say goodbye to friends and family at the gate. As the 25th anniversary of the September 11th terrorist attacks approaches, 13 airports will begin allowing those who already have pre-check or known traveler numbers to apply for a pass on the TSA website between 1 and 3 days before arriving. Tammy Trujillo, NBC News Radio.
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3: And this update is brought to you by Riken Elastomers. While the region may have a chance of getting some rain Wednesday, drought looks like it's settling back into the region following very dry and hot weather recently. Heat index values are expected to spike back up into the triple digits before a cold front attempts to push through the region. A longtime staple of the restaurant scene in Hopkinsville will be closing its doors, as O'Charlie's Restaurant and Bar will close permanently on Wednesday. And the Christian County Regional Animal Shelter will be seeing some changes following action during Christian Fiscal Court Tuesday morning. A bid was approved to begin a construction project at the shelter. Judge Executive Jerry Gillum says the total project will cost over $627,000 and will happen in two phases, expanding the kennels and improving the shelter's lobby. That's been your news, and this is Deontay Berry reporting.
4: Here's your WHOP Weather Center forecast. A heat advisory begins at 11 a.m. today and remains in effect until 8 p.m. tonight. Daytime highs approaching 96 today, under mainly sunny skies, winds out of the southwest 8 to 15 miles an hour. Mainly clear skies again tonight, slight chance of rain showers, lows dip down to about 73. That's the forecast. I'm meteorologist Megan Mulford for 98.7 Light FM. Right now, it's 79 degrees.
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Everybody wants to rule the world. Nope, not me. That's Tears for Fears kicking off another great hour. I'm Joe. Got another story about something you could take me the list. Take me off the list of. That's coming up. A story from Hungary on the way. Hang on for that. Also, hang on for Toto, Louis Capaldi, and here's Matchbox 20. It's 3 a.m.

0: Toto's Rosanna. Yes, that is about Rosanna Arquette, the actress. Louis Capaldi's Someone You Loved before that in 3 a.m. from Matchbox 20. Tears for Fears. Everybody wants to rule the world. I do not want to rule the world. And I don't want to be on another list, or at least I don't want to be involved in this particular event. It's coming up. I'll give you the details. Also coming up, Billy Idol and Gautier.
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6: Here's your WHOP Weather Center forecast.
7: A heat advisory begins at 11 a.m. today, remains in effect until 8 p.m. tonight. Daytime highs approaching 96 today under mainly sunny skies, winds out of the southwest 8 to 15 miles an hour. Mainly clear skies again tonight, slight chance of rain showers, lows dip down to about 73. That's the forecast. I'm meteorologist Megan Mulford for 98.7 Light FM. Right now, it's 79 degrees.
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0: All for One, I Can Love You Like That. Also, Moni Moni, Billy Idol, and Gautier, Somebody That I Used to Know. I'm Joe. All right, put me down as a big fat no for this competition. It's the annual grave digging contest in Hungary. And there is a winner, actually two winners. The Hungarian Association of Cemetery Maintainers and Operators organized the contest. 38 people picked up their pickaxes and shovels for the challenge. The team of Robert Nagy and Laszlo Kiss dug themselves a win with a time of 1 hour and 21 minutes to create a human-sized grave digging by hand. And they took home a huge prize, too. The prize money? $640. If I have my math correct, that's, what, $320 each for digging a grave? I'm not interested in that. Take me out of that list. Or that competition. Hey, coming up in just a couple of minutes, Madonna and Taylor Swift.
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0: Taylor Swift, I Knew It, I Knew You, from Toy Story 5, and right before Taylor, music from Hanson, Bop, and Like a Prayer from Madonna. Get ready to wrap up this hour and start up another great hour of great music. I've got Kryptonite and Black Velvet coming up in just a couple of minutes.
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11: Here's your WHOP Weather Center forecast. A heat advisory begins at 11 a.m. today and continues until 8 p.m. tonight. Slight chance of rain showers today, otherwise mainly clear skies. Daytime highs approaching 97. Southwest winds 8 to 15 miles an hour. Mainly clear skies again tonight. Chance of thunderstorms. Lows dip down to about 73. That's the forecast. I'm meteorologist Megan Mulford for 98.7 Light FM. Right now, 79.
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1: NBC News Radio, I'm Tammy Trujillo. The votes have been counted after another primary election day in America. This time in New Hampshire, where John Sununu has won the Republican Senate primary. He defeated former Massachusetts Senator Scott Brown. Congressman Chris Pappas is the winner of the Democratic Senate primary. He'll now face Sununu in the midterms. Three jurors from the Massachusetts murder trial of Lindsay Clancy have come forward to talk about what happened during deliberations. The jury foreperson spoke with NBC 10 in Boston, saying that she wrote a note raising concerns about a fellow juror who said he had reasonable doubt but would not agree to a verdict. The trial ended in a mistrial. New documents appear to show New Yorkers were misled about air quality in Lower Manhattan following the 9/11 terror attacks. New York City Mayor Zoran Mamdani has released 170,000 documents discovered last year that he says show people got sick because the government lied, saying the air was safe. Tammy Trujillo, NBC News Radio.
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3: And this update is brought to you by Riken Elastomers. While the region may have a chance of getting some rain Wednesday, drought looks like it's settling back into the region following very dry and hot weather recently. Heat index values are expected to spike back up into the triple digits before a cold front attempts to push through the region. A longtime staple of the restaurant scene in Hopkinsville will be closing its doors, as O'Charlie's Restaurant and Bar will close permanently on Wednesday. And the Christian County Regional Animal Shelter will be seeing some changes following action during Christian Fiscal Court Tuesday morning. A bid was approved to begin a construction project at the shelter. Judge Executive Jerry Gillum says the total project will cost over $627,000 and will happen in two phases, expanding the kennels and improving the shelter's lobby. That's been your news, and this is Deontay Berry reporting.
4: Here's your WHOP Weather Center forecast. A heat advisory begins at 11 a.m. today and continues until 8 p.m. tonight. Slight chance of rain showers today, otherwise mainly clear skies. Daytime highs approaching 97. Southwest winds 8 to 15 miles an hour. Mainly clear skies again tonight. Chance of thunderstorms. Lows dip down to about 73. That's the forecast. I'm meteorologist Megan Mulford for 98.7 Light FM. Right now, 79.
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Little Eyes from Fleetwood Mac, a song that features prominently Christine McVie. Kicking off another great hour of music. Coming up in just a minute, Lady Gaga with Bruno Mars. The Police are on the way. Here's Gwen Stefani featuring Akon. It's The Sweet Escape.

0: Bruno Mars and Lady Gaga, Die With a Smile. And right before that, Don't Stand So Close to Me from The Police. Gwen Stefani, too, with The Sweet Escape. Thanks for escaping and turning the radio on and joining me for this musical journey. I'm Joe. Fleetwood Mac started out the hour at Little Lies. Coming up in just a couple of minutes, hang on for Tom Petty. Also have Enrique Iglesias on the way. And Kelly Clarkson coming up.
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6: Here's your WHOP Weather Center forecast. A heat advisory begins at 11 a.m. today and continues until 8 p.m. tonight. Slight chance of rain showers today, otherwise mainly clear skies. Daytime highs approaching 97. Southwest winds 8 to 15 miles an hour. Mainly clear skies again tonight. Chance of thunderstorms. Lows dip down to about 73. That's the forecast. I'm meteorologist Megan Mulford for 98.7 Light FM. 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

0: Kelly Clarkson, what doesn't kill you makes you stronger. She's going to have some more time to spend with her family now these days after wrapping up her stint on the Kelly Clarkson TV show. That happened on Monday, the 31st of August, the final show. She had her kids on, too, and talked about wanting to spend more time with her kids. Way to go for Kelly Clarkson. Coming up in just a minute, hang on, more great music, including Sister Hazel and Jason Mraz.
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0: You Keep Me Hanging On, Kim Wilde's version of that classic. Also right before that, Jason Mraz, I'm Yours, and All For You, Sister Hazel. It's Joe here doing it all for you. Thanks for joining me. I got more great music for you coming up. NSYNC and John Waite to start up another great hour, and that's just around the corner.
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3: Here's your WHOP Weather Center forecast. A heat advisory begins at 11 a.m. today and continues until 8 p.m. tonight. Slight chance of rain showers today, otherwise mainly clear skies. Daytime highs approaching 97. Southwest winds 8 to 15 miles an hour. Mainly clear skies again tonight. Chance of thunderstorms. Lows dip down to about 73. That's the forecast. I'm meteorologist Megan Mulford for 98.7 Light FM. Right now, 79.
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1: NBC News Radio, I'm Mark Mayfield. The U.S. says it struck multiple Iranian oil tankers Tuesday. In a post, U.S. Central Command says forces destroyed five Iranian crude oil carriers after the Islamic Revolutionary Guard Corps targeted a U.S. Navy warship with ballistic missiles twice over the past 2 days. Americans tend to see domestic terrorist attacks as a larger threat than foreign ones. Chris Caraggio reports.
2: That's according to a new Reuters Ipsos poll in which a third of respondents said domestic terrorism is the most significant threat to the average American's safety. Just 20% said the same of foreign terrorist attacks. 42% said they believe the largest threats are random violent acts like mass shootings. I'm Chris Caraggio.
1: And the NFL regular season kicks off today with a Super Bowl 60 rematch. The Seahawks raise their championship banner against the runner-up Patriots from Seattle. Mark Mayfield, NBC News Radio.
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4: And this update is brought to you by Riken Elastomers. While the region may have a chance of getting some rain Wednesday, drought looks like it's settling back into the region following very dry and hot weather recently. Heat index values are expected to spike back up into the triple digits before a cold front attempts to push through the region. A longtime staple of the restaurant scene in Hopkinsville will be closing its doors, as O'Charlie's Restaurant and Bar will close permanently on Wednesday. And the Christian County Regional Animal Shelter will be seeing some changes following action during Christian Fiscal Court Tuesday morning. A bid was approved to begin a construction project at the shelter. Judge Executive Jerry Gillum says the total project will cost over $627,000 and will happen in two phases, expanding the kennels and improving the shelter's lobby. That's been your news, and this is Deontay Berry reporting.
5: Here's your WHOP Weather Center forecast. A heat advisory begins at 11 a.m. today and continues until 8 p.m. tonight. Slight chance of rain showers today, otherwise mainly sunny skies. Highs level off around 97. Southwesterly winds 8 to 15 miles an hour. Mainly clear skies again tonight, chance for storms. Lows dip down to about 73. That's the forecast. I'm meteorologist Megan Mulford for 98.7 Light FM. Currently 78.
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Justin Bieber featuring Skrillex and Blood. There's Sorry kicking off this hour. Let's do some music from Canada. Don't Forget Me When I'm Gone. It's Glass Tiger.

0: Don't Start Now, Dua Lipa. Dua Lipa apparently going to be one of the headliners at Coachella coming up in April of next year. They're already talking about who's going to be headlining, and they're trying to line up all of them. Dua Lipa apparently is one of them that will be headlining Coachella coming up in April. We'll see. Miley Cyrus apparently was asked and turned it down. I have Miley Cyrus coming up in just a couple of minutes, although I need to just call her Miley because we learned last week that she's dropping her last name and is just going by Miley. Hang on for Miley coming up.
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5: Here's your WHOP Weather Center forecast. A heat advisory begins at 11 a.m. today and continues until 8 p.m. tonight. Slight chance of rain showers today, otherwise mainly sunny skies. Highs level off around 97. Southwesterly winds 8 to 15 miles an hour. Mainly clear skies again tonight. Chance for storms. Lows dip down to about 73. That's the forecast. I'm meteorologist Megan Mulford for 98.7 Light FM. 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

0: Well, they've got a few more shows left on their summer tour. Blues Traveler there with Hook. Blues Traveler, Spin Doctors, and Gin Blossoms toured together last year and started the same thing earlier in July. And they've got a few more shows here this month before wrapping things up in late September. Coming up in just a couple of minutes, hang on for Adele and Belinda Carlisle.
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0: Matchbox 20 and Push. Also right before that, Belinda Carlisle, Heaven is a Place on Earth, and Adele with Hello. It's Joe saying hello, and thanks for joining us, having the radio on. Oh, hope you had a great Labor Day weekend and a great start back to the work week. Got music coming up from Ed Sheeran and DeBarge.
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5: Here's your WHOP Weather Center forecast. A heat advisory begins at 11 a.m. today and continues until 8 p.m. tonight. Slight chance of rain showers today, otherwise mainly sunny skies. Highs level off around 97. Southwesterly winds 8 to 15 miles an hour. Mainly clear skies again. Tonight, chance for storms. Lows dip down to about 73. That's the forecast. I'm meteorologist Megan Mulford for 98.7 Light FM. Currently, 78.
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0: 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This is America in the Morning. AccuWeather.com meteorologist John Furyk has a check of the nation's forecast. Where's the nicest weather across the nation today, John?
1: It depends what you're in the mood for. If you like dry weather with temperatures in the 70s and sunshine, your best bet today is going to be near the Canadian border. From the Pacific Northwest eastward through the upper Mississippi Valley, we'll have some really nice weather from Seattle eastward through Minneapolis. If you like heat and humidity, the best place to be is from Texas and Oklahoma east to the Tennessee Valley, where it'll be mostly sunny, and we'll have highs in the upper 90s to low 100s in most locations. This includes places such as Dallas, Oklahoma City, Little Rock, Memphis, and Nashville. If you're a fan of rain and thunderstorms, there's a lot of places you'll be happy with today. The focus is showers and thunderstorms today, and the greatest risk for some severe weather will be in the Great Lakes. Storms could bring damaging wind gusts, hail, even an isolated tornado to places such as Cleveland, Buffalo, and Pittsburgh during the afternoon. Farther to the west, we will have some showers and a thunderstorm that could produce some flooding downpours and gusty winds in places such as St. Louis, Kansas City, and Wichita. Farther to the south, near the Gulf Coast, there will be a couple of thunderstorms popping up along the sea breeze around Houston and New Orleans. There will also be a few thunderstorms moving east to west across Florida in the afternoon that could impact outdoor plants. The heat will remain in place across the desert southwest, which isn't unusual for early September. We'll have highs surpassing 100 in Phoenix, Palm Springs, and Vegas. While it's not out of the question there's a thunderstorm in the Sierra in the afternoon, California should generally be dry, comfortable at the coast, but hot inland. Looking outside of the lower 48, Hurricane Lowell will continue to move away from Hawaii. That's the nation's weather. I'm AccuWeather meteorologist John Furyk.
0: It's 16 after. This is America in the Morning. A ruling from the Supreme Court Tuesday means Missouri voters will likely go to the polls this fall under the exact same congressional map used 2 years ago, and not one Republican state lawmakers adopted to try to pick up an additional House seat for the GOP. America in the Morning's Jeff McKay has details.
2: Supreme Court Justice Brett Kavanaugh sided with the Missouri Supreme Court and turned down a Republican-backed emergency appeal that sought to block the state's highest court and ruled against the Missouri GOP, restoring earlier district lines and ordering voters to weigh in on the redistricting plan in November for use in future elections. Lawyers for Missouri Secretary of State Denny Hoskins warned the Supreme Court that the state faced a, quote, disaster and unprecedented chaos, in part because primaries already took place under the new lines last month. President Trump responded to the decision on social media, calling it a, quote, dark day for justice in Missouri. I'm Jeff McKay in Washington.
0: President Trump says the memories of 9/11 victims remain etched in the nation's collective memory 25 years after the attacks. Washington correspondent Sagar Magani reports the president spoke at an event by the White House honoring the heroes of September 11, 2001, but is being questioned about a story he told about himself the day after.
3: I'll never forget two firemen. We thought it was coming down on top of us, and two firemen, big, strong guys, and I'm not the smallest guy in the world. They grabbed me under the arm and said, got to get out of here. And they literally lifted me up. This is not easy to do.
4: President Trump says the nation is renewing a solemn promise as 9/11's 25th anniversary approaches. It was bright and sunny, a September Tuesday, a lot like the one a quarter century ago, just outside the White House.
3: We will never forget.
4: The president was on the Ellipse with first responders and troops before him, and behind him a steel beam recovered from the World Trade Center that's been touring the nation.
3: This battered piece of steel here today on the Ellipse is a reminder that America is blessed with a strength no fire can consume, no evil can conquer, and no terror can destroy.
4: The event kicked off a week-long commemoration of the attack's anniversary. The president will speak Friday at the Pentagon. Sagar Magani at the White House.
0: 19 past. Amazon accused of discriminating pregnant employees. When America in the Morning continues after these messages.
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0: America in the Morning continues. It's 26 after. A person in Colorado who was supposed to help law enforcement prosecute people for crimes will now be heading to prison. Lisa Dwyer reports that an ex-Colorado crime analyst manipulated DNA on a number of cases, including a murder conviction that was forced to be overturned.
1: A judge has sentenced a former forensic analyst for the Colorado Bureau of Investigation to 10 years in prison after prosecutors say she manipulated and omitted data to speed up her work. Yvonne Missy Woods pleaded guilty to perjury, attempting to influence a public servant, forgery, and committing a cybercrime. She was facing between 8 and 16 years in prison during her sentencing hearing in state court. Problems with her work were found in cases involving homicide, sexual assault, robbery, and other crimes. Prosecutors were forced to review hundreds of cases, and at least one murder conviction was overturned. I'm Lisa Dwyer.
0: He never got past elementary school, but he was able to orchestrate a massive robbery of well over $100 million. Correspondent Ed Donahue reports on a guilty plea in a big crypto theft case.
2: A man pleaded guilty in one of the largest cryptocurrency thefts in U.S. history. Malone Lam, an eighth-grade dropout from Singapore, faces a maximum 20 years in prison. He pleaded guilty in Washington to teaming up with friends to steal nearly $250 million in Bitcoin and then going on a wild spending spree. Prosecutors say Lam and the others used social engineering techniques to dupe a man out of Bitcoin worth over $245 million. The man turned over his Google Drive and gave them security codes. The stolen crypto was turned into cash. Lamb used it to buy a fleet of sports cars, rent mansions in Miami, and spend millions at nightclubs, including more than $500,000 in just one night at a club in Los Angeles. No sentencing date has been set. Ed Donahue, Washington.
0: America in the Morning for Wednesday, September 9th, 2026 is produced by Jeff McKay. I'm John Trout. This is Westwood One.
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6: Good morning. It's 5:30, 74 degrees in Hopkinsville. This is WHOP and WHOP HD1, Hopkinsville, Clarksville, and Fort Campbell. 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
8: Kentucky's annual suicide rate stands at 18 deaths per 100,000 individuals, outpacing the national benchmark of 14.4 and ranking 15th nationwide. Regional behavioral clinicians marking Suicide Prevention Month are urging direct conversational screenings during acute crises, warning that ambiguous questions regarding self-harm frequently obscure active intent and prevent timely clinical intervention across emergency rooms and community health facilities. State lawmakers in Frankfort are reviewing draft legislation establishing a tiered statewide domestic violence offender registry. Under the proposal, a first conviction mandates 5 years of registry retention accessible strictly by law enforcement, while a second conviction triggers public listing and mandates warning flags on online dating services. Domestic abuse advocates testified in opposition, arguing public registries create a false sense of security while putting survivors at risk. In Hardin County, 24-year-old Dante Patterson has appeared in circuit court for a final pretrial conference ahead of trial. trial on felony counts of attempted murder, assault, and wanton endangerment. The charges stem from an August 2025 shooting series in Elizabethtown that targeted multiple residences along Skyline Drive in Braxton Court, leaving properties damaged and one victim wounded. In Scottsville, state lawmakers presented a $1.5 million state capital grant to the Center for Courageous Kids, representing the largest gift in camp history outside its initial endowment. The funds will construct a dedicated residential lodge for volunteer doctors and nurses to expand camp capacity for children living with chronic medical conditions at zero cost to families. In eastern Kentucky, Kentucky Power and partner organizations have launched their 7th annual Power Up the Pantry Drive. All donated shelf-stable food and financial gifts will be directed to God's Pantry and Facing Hunger food banks across Ashland, Cannonsburg, Hazard, and Pikeville hubs. I'm Travis Laird.
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13: And good morning. This is WHOP News, and my name is Hannah Hagman reporting at 5:33. While the region may have a chance of getting some rain today, drought looks like it's settling back into the region following very dry, hot weather recently. Meteorologist Derek Snyder with the National Weather Service in Paducah says the break in the extended heat wave was a welcome one, but heat index values are set to spike right back up into the triple digits this week before a cold front attempts to push through the region, bringing rain and storms.
14: In terms of potential hazards this week, we're really keying in on tomorrow for probably the most impactful day with potential for severe weather, low end risk of flash flooding with potential for heavy isolated pockets of rain that could cause some nuisance flooding issues. And then definitely the heat and humidity looks pretty likely to cause some problems, especially with the heat index values climbing over 100, potentially as high as 110 degrees.
13: A longtime staple of the restaurant scene in Hopkinsville will be closing its doors, as O'Charlie's Restaurant and Bar will close permanently today. A staff member at the Hopkinsville location confirmed the news to WHOP Tuesday, saying that nearly all O'Charlie's will be closing at 8 p.m. today, and ours is no exception. This comes as O'Charlie's has reported low sales and rising costs across the restaurant chain nationwide. The Christian County Regional Animal Shelter will be seeing some changes following action during Christian Fiscal Court Tuesday morning, and the county is bidding farewell to a longtime figure at the road department. First up on the agenda under new business was the approval of a bid to begin a construction project at the Christian County Animal Shelter. Judge Executive Jerry Gillum says the total project will cost over $627,000, with some of that paid for by grant funding. Construction will happen in two phases, expanding the kennels and improving the front portion of the shelter.
15: The bid was submitted by Gilliland Construction Incorporated. There's two sections or two parts or phases to this build. The first part will be adding 34 additional kennels in the back of the facility. And part two, or phase two, will be the front of the building. We're doing a little addition, make it more aesthetically pleasing, if you will, as well as give us more room for the meet and greet and actually cover some safety issues too with a lot of dogs in that tight space of the lobby for you all to.
13: Then Judge Gillum informed the court that he recently received a letter from Road Department Superintendent Paul Finley that he will be retiring in the coming weeks. Gillum wished Finley well, thanking him for his service to this county, and then moved forward with new promotions in that department. Jason Moore was promoted and will now serve as the new superintendent, while Scott Fincham will serve as County Road Supervisor and Steve Hoover will become the County Road Shop Manager.
15: Letter for Paul at the Road Department. Paul has served our community well and is our county well as being the supervisor and superintendent of Christian County Roads. So we'll miss Paul Finley and wish him the best in retirement. And as we started looking, did a lot of talking and internally, externally, we thought the best bet was to make some adjustments within the organization, within the road department itself.
13: Governor Andy Beshear joined the leaders and workers of U.S. Smokeless Tobacco Company to host a groundbreaking ceremony for the manufacturer's expansion at Hopkinsville South Industrial Park Tuesday. U.S. Smokeless Tobacco President and CEO Michael Brace says the current facility at the campus will soon be joined by Baker 2 facility to honor former employee Greg Baker, who passed away. Once the facility is complete, the processing and production that was previously done at the company's Nashville plant will be done in Hopkinsville. Brace says the expansion is also expected to create more than 200 new jobs.
16: When completed, this facility will strengthen our Hopkinsville campus with modern manufacturing capabilities, create more than 200 new Kentucky jobs, and approximately double our Kentucky. Obviously, beyond the jobs created, the project has broader economic impact with activity through construction and our wonderful partners with Haskell, our supplier partnerships, local spending, and continued investments across the Commonwealth.
13: A four-vehicle crash sent 42-year-old Ashley Roland Murray to Deaconess Midtown by helicopter for treatment of injuries after a truck driven by 44-year-old Timothy Engler of Princeton reportedly collided with the back of a vehicle, kicking off a chain reaction of impacts at the intersection of Marion Road and Linton Way in Princeton. Engler was charged with a second offense DUI in the incident. News time, 5:38.
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19: Here's your WHOP Weather Center forecast. A heat advisory begins at 11 a.m. today and continues until 8 p.m. tonight. Slight chance of rain showers today, otherwise mainly sunny skies. Highs level off around 97. Southwesterly winds 8 to 15 miles an hour. Mainly clear skies again tonight. Chance for storms. Lows dip down to about 73. That's the forecast. I'm meteorologist Megan Mulford for 98.7 Light FM. Currently 78.
13: And it is currently 74 degrees in Elkton, 76 degrees already in Katy's. It's going to be a hot one. In fact, there is a heat advisory now for the rest of the day. I'm Hannah Hagman. It's time for K&N Sports.
20: It's the Midweek Kentucky. How are you? I'm Scott Fitzgerald. Let's talk sports. Let's talk college football. Big Blue Nation getting some good news ahead of Kentucky's showdown with number 12 Alabama on Saturday.
21: Came out healthy, which is good. You know, obviously getting a win was huge, but coming out healthy as a team I thought was very beneficial as we move forward into conference play. You know, I'm expecting us to be at full strength for this game, which is really exciting as well for us as a team.
20: Kentucky football head coach Will Stein expects to have his full complement of players when the Wildcats take to Kroger Field against Alabama. The coach adding running back Javonte Barnes is ready to return after missing the opener, while offensive tackle Malachi Wood is also expected back. Just west along I-65, the University of Louisville has several players worth watching in their Friday night home opener against Villanova. Receiver Trey Richardson had a big debut against Ole Miss, scoring twice and producing 90 82 total yards. Meanwhile, running back Keywon Brown added 99 all-purpose yards. Villanova enters the chat at 1-1 after a one-point win over Bucknell, and despite the fact they're FCS, wide receiver coach Deion Branch has a message to his players this week.
1: I tell the guys to stay offline, turn the TV off, stay off SportsCenter. You know, you get to see those things at the bottom of the screen, the tickers and the spreads and what we're favored by. That stuff doesn't matter.
20: And it's opening night in the National Football League. A rematch in the Super Bowl as the Seahawks and Patriots go at it. Meanwhile, there's growing excitement around Bengals rookie defensive end Cassius Howell ahead of their opener against Tampa on Sunday. And it's coming from inside the organization, defensive coordinator Al Golden.
2: Dynamic pass rusher, great production, motor guy, can play, 4-2 edge. Can play outside backer if you go to five down or bigger people. Showed proficiency with the ability to drop. Can help us on special teams. So this is a multifaceted athlete.
20: Howell had 11 and a half sacks and 14 tackles for a loss at Texas A&M and earned him SEC Defensive Player of the Year honors. That's a look at your sports on this Wednesday. I'm Scott Fitzgerald.
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0: Hey, good Wednesday morning. Welcome in to the Early Bird Show. September the 9th. It is hump day already. It's going to be hot today as we look at our Weather Center forecast. Heat advisory starts at 11 o'clock, but already 74 degrees in Hopkinsville here at 543. Partly cloudy skies today, a high of 97. Tonight, partly cloudy, chance of some scattered storms moving in, a low of 73. Tomorrow, mainly cloudy, thunderstorms are likely, high of 93. Friday, cloudy skies with scattered thunderstorms likely, a high of 88.
1: Train just left.
0: Your extended forecast on the weekend, Saturday and Sunday, both days partly cloudy with a chance of some scattered storms, high around 93. And then Monday, mainly sunny with a slight chance of storms and a high of 92. Joe Wilson with you this morning, along with Hannah Hagman. Good morning, and thank you so much for listening to us this morning, getting up and getting your day started with the early birds. Hannah's had some news. She'll be back with more news in just a few minutes. I'll do some sports as well. There's a lot of things happening sports-wise in the community last night. We'll tell you all about that. And I've got a big show planned for you today as well. Of course, Hannah and I will keep you up to date with news, weather, and sports and our usual hijinks for the next couple of hours. But at 8 o'clock, Jeff Sisk will be in for the bonus hour. And during the bonus hour, we're packing a lot in today. So we'll have someone with Hopkinsville Community College here at 8:15. Also, Parks and Rec back at 8:30 this morning. Talk about the big event coming up this weekend and some other things that are going on in the community that are coming up. Jeff will be having his quiz, which is going to be somewhere around 8:30 this morning. Give you a chance to get your name in the drawing for a gift certificate to the Krusty Pig. All of that going on in the bonus hour at between 8 and 9 this morning. So hope you'll stay around and join us for that. Again, it's 74 degrees right now. It's 5:45, and we need to get to our morning hymn, which is brought to you by Raymond Nelson Insurance, 3205 Lafayette Road in Hopkinsville.
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anniversary or other special event you'd like for us to mention it on the show this morning, if you'll send me a text at 270-886-9467, 270-886-9467, I'll get that on the list, and we'll get it mentioned on the show this morning. But right now, it is 5:46, time now for our morning hymn, and it's brought to you every Monday, Wednesday, and Friday by Raymond Nelson Insurance, 3205 Lafayette Road in Hopkinsville. And this morning, it's Elevation Worship.

0: 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We've got a heat advisory starting at 11 o'clock. Today, partly cloudy with a high of 97. Tonight, partly cloudy with a chance of storms and a low of 73. And tomorrow, mainly cloudy with thunderstorms likely and a high of 93. And then look out, cloudy skies, scattered thunderstorms likely Friday as well with a high of 88.
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3: 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The 2022 Census of Agriculture shows Minnesota corn growers produced nearly 1.5 billion bushels of the crop that year. But like most other farmers, they always strive to do more. Nick Peterson is the secretary of the state's Corn Growers Association and spends a lot of time and effort trying new growing practices.
5: How is this going to get to the farmer? How can it help him to make less mistakes the first time around so we can implement it successfully? Because sometimes that first go around with a certain practice, if it really goes poorly with the farmer, he loses some money on the fields and has a bad taste in his mouth and is less likely to look at the next thing that's coming down the road.
3: Luke Haggerty works for the Minnesota Corn Growers and says the University of Minnesota offers help with managing fertilizer costs.
6: Nitrogen is one of the biggest investments that corn growers have. So making sure that it's done right. Nitrogen is also the nutrient that is most related to water quality. So between those two things, it's a huge part of our portfolio on the research side. It's not simply about encouraging farmers to use less nitrogen. It's to help them use nitrogen more efficiently. And it's all based on research out of the University of Minnesota. And as far as nitrogen research out there, they got to be one of the best in the country.
3: That's Farm to Fork. I'm Darrell Anderson.
7: This is Kentucky Farm Bureau's Across Kentucky. Kentucky Farm Bureau Day at the State Fair is scheduled for Thursday, August 27th. KFB President Eddie Milton says the Country Ham Breakfast is one of the largest farm city events in the nation.
8: It's a great day for our organization, and I'm glad to be a part of it, that we get to bring the farm city together. But it's about celebrating agriculture and talking about things that are important to our organization and talk about how agriculture impacts us. And I'm probably going to talk about some of the young people that we've talked about today, too, as we talk about it and how they're so important to us. You know, Jeff, what we do right now is setting the stage for the future of agriculture with these young people. And that's exactly what we need to be doing.
7: Kentucky Farm Bureau and its affiliates awarded almost $1 million in scholarships to the state's youth this year. This is Across Kentucky.
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9: There is a huge pile of tree branches and sticks in my backyard. I'll bet I could make a really nice Hugelkultur bed. Paul Wheaton is a permaculture expert. He says Hugelkultur, which is German for hill culture, is nothing more than making raised beds filled with rotten wood. This technique provides more space for nutrients and water in the soil. And if you build it big enough, he says you can eliminate the need to irrigate.
12: A lot of times when you grow, say, raspberries, if you end up having to water it a lot to keep the raspberries alive, then the raspberry flavor is diminished. It's kind of watery flavored. Whereas the raspberry plant finds water in the rotted wood from last winter, which is rich in nutrients, which then in turn makes it so that the raspberry flavor is very rich.
9: You can use just about any kind of wood except black locust, cedar, and black walnut, which is toxic to most plants. Wheaton says building methods can vary, but creating a Hugelkultur bed is simply piling soil over the wood.
12: Since a lot of people don't have a lot of extra soil around, they might dig down a little bit to get the soil, put the wood down, and then put the soil back on top of that. The first time I ever built Hugelkultur beds, I was on 80 acres, and I had a tractor with a bucket on the front. And so then I kind of was shaping the land at the same time as taking the topsoil I scraped off in one spot and would dump it onto the Hugelkultur.
9: Wheaton says as soon as you're done building the Hugelkultur, you can plant fruits and vegetables. And as time goes by, the wood decomposes and shrinks, and the soil becomes rich in organic material. Learn more about building a Hugelkultur bed at livingthecountrylife.com. I'll see you in the country.
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0: Coming up on 6 a.m., 74 degrees in Hopkinsville. 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
13: NBC News Radio, I'm Michael Kastner. Another primary election day is over in New Hampshire. The results from Mark Mayfield.
14: John Sununu has won the Republican Senate primary in New Hampshire, defeating former Massachusetts Senator Scott Brown. Congressman Chris Pappas is the winner of the Democratic Senate primary. He defeated progressive Karishma Mansour. Sununu and Pappas will face off in the midterms. I'm Mark Mayfield.
13: President Trump will speak both nights of the Republican National Committee's first ever midterm convention. Trump, who is already set to deliver tonight's keynote speech in Dallas, will also deliver the closing address on tomorrow's night, too. Iran says it has captured a U.S. uncrewed submarine drone in the Strait of Hormuz. Tammy Trujillo reports.
15: The vessel was ID'd as a Dive LD, a 19-foot submersible that can counteract mines and gather intelligence, among other missions. The Pentagon says the drone was surveying regional waters and had malfunctioned, adding that it was not carrying any sensitive data or classified equipment. It was built by California-based defense company Anduril. The subs cost about $2.5 million each. I'm Tammy Trujillo.
13: America's trade war with Canada continues to intensify. Rory O'Neill reports.
16: President Trump is moving to block the importation of some motorcycles, dairy products, and alcohol in response to new tariffs from Canada that went into effect this week. President Trump claims that Canada has been taking advantage of the U.S. for years. The new import ban goes into effect on September 29th. 50% tariffs on other Canadian goods, including steel and aluminum products, furniture, and paper products, go into effect next Tuesday.
13: The NFL regular season starts today with a Super Bowl 60 rematch. The Seahawks raise their championship banner against the runner-up Patriots from Seattle. Stock futures are mixed before the opening bell. Michael Kastner, NBC News Radio.
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18: And good morning. This is WHOP News. My name is Hannah Hagman, reporting at 6:02. While the region may have a chance of getting some rain today, drought looks like it's settling back into the region following very dry, hot weather recently. Meteorologist Derek Snyder with the National Weather Service in Paducah says the break in the extended heat wave was a welcome one, but heat index values are set to spike right back up into the triple digits before a cold front attempts to push through the region, bringing rain and storms.
19: In terms of potential hazards this week, we're really keen in on tomorrow for probably the most impactful day with potential for severe weather, low end risk of flash flooding with potential for heavy isolated pockets of rain that could cause some nuisance flooding issues. And then definitely the heat and humidity looks pretty likely to cause some problems, especially with the heat index values climbing over 100, potentially as high as 110 degrees.
18: A longtime staple of the restaurant scene in Hopkinsville will be closing its doors as O'Charlie's Restaurant and Bar will close permanently today. A staff member at the Hopkinsville location confirmed the news to WHOP on Tuesday, saying that nearly all O'Charlie's will be closing at 8 p.m. today, and ours is no exception. This comes as O'Charlie's has reported low sales and rising costs across the restaurant chain nationwide. Governor Andy Beshear joined the leaders and workers of U.S. Smokeless Tobacco Company to host a groundbreaking ceremony for the manufacturer's expansion at Hopkinsville's South Industrial Park on Tuesday. U.S. Smokeless Tobacco President and CEO Michael Brace says the current facility at the campus will soon be joined by the Baker 2 facility to honor former employee Greg Baker, who recently passed away. Once the facility is complete, the processing and production that was previously completed at the company's Nashville plant will be done in Hopkinsville. Brace says the expansion is also expected to create more than 200 new jobs.
20: When completed, this facility will strengthen our Hopkinsville campus with modern manufacturing capabilities, create more than 200 new Kentucky jobs, and approximately double our Kentucky. Obviously, beyond the jobs created, the project has broader economic impact with activity through construction and our wonderful partners with Haskell, our supplier partnerships, local spending, and continued investments across the Commonwealth.
18: The Christian County Regional Animal Shelter will be seeing some changes following action during Christian Fiscal Court Tuesday morning, and the county is bidding farewell to a longtime figure at the Road Department. First up on the agenda under new business was approval of a bid to begin a construction project at the animal shelter. Judge Executive Jerry Gillum says the total project will cost over $627,000, with some of that paid for by grant funding. Construction will happen in two phases, expanding the kennels and improving the front portion of the lobby.
21: The bid was submitted by Gilliland Construction Incorporated.
1: There's two sections or two parts or phases to this bill. The first part will be adding 34 additional kennels in the back of the facility. And part two, or phase two, will be the front of the building. We're doing a little addition, make it more aesthetically pleasing, if you will, as well as give us more room for the meet and greet and actually cover some safety issues too, with a lot of dogs in that tight space of the lobby for you all.
18: Then Judge Gillum informed the court that he recently received a letter from Road Department Superintendent Paul Finley that he would be retiring in the coming weeks. Gillum wished Finley well, thanking him for his service to this county, and then moved forward with new promotions. Jason Moore was promoted and will now serve as the new superintendent, while Scott Fincham will serve as County Road Supervisor, and Steve Hoover will become the County Road Shop Manager.
1: Letter for Paul at the Road Department. Paul has served our community well and is our county well, as being the supervisor and superintendent of Christian County Roads. So we'll miss Paul Finley and wish him the best in retirement. And as we started looking, did a lot of talking and internally, externally, and we thought the best bet was to make some adjustments within the organization, within the road department itself.
18: Newstime 607.
21: How's everything taste tonight, folks?
22: 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Where was it raised?
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18: A four-vehicle crash sent 42-year-old Ashley Rowland of Murray to Deaconess Midtown by helicopter for treatment of injuries after a truck driven by 44-year-old Timothy Engler of Princeton reportedly collided with the back of her vehicle, kicking off a chain reaction of impacts at the intersection of Marion Road and Linton Way in Princeton. Engler was charged with a second offense of DUI in the incident. More than 318,000 deceased voters were removed from the Kentucky voter rolls since Secretary of State Michael Adams took office. That's according to the latest voter registration data released by his office, which now brings the total number of voter registrations removed from the rolls since January of 2020 to just over 753,000. 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
29: Here's your WHOP Weather Center forecast. A heat advisory begins at 11 a.m. today and continues until 8 p.m. tonight. Slight chance of rain showers today, otherwise mainly sunny skies. Highs level off around 97. Southwesterly winds 8 to 15 miles an hour. Mainly clear skies again tonight. Chance for storms. Lows dip down to about 73. That's the forecast. I'm meteorologist Megan Mulford for 98.7 Light FM. Right now, 77.
18: And it is currently 74 degrees in Elkton, 75 degrees over in Katy's. That's been your news. I'm Hannah Hagman. It's 6:10. Here's Joe Wilson with the sports.
0: Thanks, Hannah. A lot to get to, so let's just get right at it. The University Heights Academy Lady Blazers picked up where they left off as they blasted host Mayfield 7-1 Tuesday night in a girls' high school soccer match. Kendall Hancock had 4 goals and 2 assists for UHA, which had not played since beating Trigg County on August 28th. Harper Bollinger also with a hat trick for the Lady Blazers, who improved to 5-1 on the season. The Christian County Lady Tigers' 3-match win streak came to an end Tuesday night as visiting Caldwell County earned a 6-2 win at the Stadium of Champions. In other girls' soccer from the area last night, Trigg County over Lyon County 8-4, and Todd County Central beat Webster County 5-0. Mayfield jumped out to a 3-0 lead and held off visiting University Heights Academy 5-4 Tuesday night in a boys' high school soccer match. It was a tough night for the Christian County Tigers, who dropped a 5-1 decision to host Murray on Tuesday night in a boys' soccer match. In other boys' soccer from last night, Henderson County over Trigg County 9-1, and Todd County Central beat Foundation Christian 4-0. Heritage Christian Academy went to Smithland and defeated Livingston Central 3-1 in a high school volleyball match on Tuesday night. It'll be a preview of Friday's Region 2 All-A tournament match between the two schools. HCA now 3-2 on the year. In other high school volleyball from last night, Todd Central over Foundation Christian 3-0, and Caldwell County beat Hopkins County Central 3-0. Noah Rager carded a 33 over 9 holes and led Todd County Central to a 157-172 high school golf win over Christian County Tuesday at Elk Fork Country Club. Henry Riggs led Christian County with a 41. Heritage Christian Academy played host to Fort Campbell in a golf match Tuesday afternoon at Western Hills Golf Course. The Warriors shot a 202 and defeated the Falcons, who had a 243. Fort Campbell's Jaden Couch was the medalist with a 35 in the 9-hole match. Cruz Egbert of HCA one shot back with a 36. In the girls' match, it was Maddie Keller carding a 53 for HCA. She defeated Callaway County's Addie Garland by one stroke. And in baseball last night, the Cardinals fell to San Francisco 2-1. 6:12, that's a look at WHOP Sports. I'm Joe Wilson.
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0: Welcome back into the Early Bird Show, 6:16 on your Wednesday morning. Don't you love those Monday holidays? Because you're already to Wednesday now. It's just seems quick, and it seems perfect. Although, for Hannah and I, it's a regular week. We toiled away on Labor Day, didn't we, Hannah?
1: Yes, toiled. Labor.
0: For those of you who were
1: sleeping
0: and didn't realize it.
1: I can't speak for much toiling.
0: Yeah, that's right.
1: But, we got it done.
0: We did. We sure did. Let's let Dink get through here.
2: Train just left.
0: There he goes. Weather Center forecast for you today. Heat advisory starting at 11 o'clock this morning. We're going to get up to 97 today under partly cloudy skies. And then some storm chances coming in tonight. A low of 73. Tomorrow mainly cloudy. Thunderstorms are likely with a high of 93. Friday cloudy skies with scattered thunderstorms likely and a high of 88. And then Saturday and Sunday partly cloudy. A slight chance of scattered storms each day. High of around 93. And then Monday, mainly sunny, a really, really slight chance of scattered storms and a high of 92.
1: A scant, one might say.
0: That's correct. Yeah, not much of a chance. And it may be out of here by Monday. But
1: yeah.
0: Looks like for the next tomorrow and Friday, at least, pretty good chance that we are going to get rained
1: on. We could use it.
0: Yep.
1: We could use it. It's going to cool us off potential. Well, one, the grass is crispy.
0: Mm-hmm.
1: Crispity, crunchity. The grass is going to go.
0: Yep.
1: But
0: you'll be hearing it. You'll be hearing those bushes whistling,
1: sure,
0: won't you? Yeah, that's right.
1: Yeah. But I've heard, and of course, it's hard to tell the future, you guys, but I've heard that about mid-September, maybe a stronger cold front will push us down to not really fall temperatures, but not this.
0: The kind of temperatures when you don't walk out, your feet don't melt to the...
1: Yeah, exactly.
0: Yeah, right.
1: You don't step out and you're immediately coated with like a layer of moisture.
0: Yes. It has been brutal for
1: the last
0: month or so, for sure.
1: Flash, rapid onset drought
0: yep.
1: is what they're saying.
0: You know, it's kind of weird because back in July when the Hoppers were trying to get their ball games in, it was raining every day. You know, in fact, that probably cost the Hoppers their championship was because you couldn't get the games played.
1: Is
0: and now
1: there,
0: it hadn't rained at all, hardly.
1: Could we make an effort to like move baseball season to a non-rain?
0: There's a lot of
1: to a less
0: a lot
1: rainy
0: of people
1: season.
0: That would love that.
1: Well,
0: yes.
1: Well, look, it was either fight with the rain or deal with temperatures that want to kill you.
0: Yes.
1: Which one?
0: Yeah, that's right. Well, if you
1: Which
0: play baseball, you know what you're getting.
1: Sure.
0: And normally it doesn't rain like that in July.
1: Yeah, it was it was a weird one.
0: Yeah,
1: it was a weird one.
0: Hannah, big news yesterday. Of course, you broke the story with O'Charley's closing. You know, anytime you see a story like that, first thing you think is, oh, no. And then secondly, I wonder what's coming after that.
1: Mm-hmm.
0: But I do feel compassion for those who are losing their jobs. But, you know, it also for our community, that's a restaurant now that's going to be gone that –
1: Yeah.
0: It's kind of like Applebee's. You know, for a while,
1: we were driving
0: to Murray just to eat at Applebee's, you know.
1: Mm-hmm.
0: And you say, some people might say, well, why didn't you go somewhere close? Well, because I didn't want to go on I-24.
1: Also, there is an Applebee's in Madisonville.
0: There is.
1: Or there was.
0: Yeah.
1: But
0: well, when you lose those kind of restaurants, it hurts the community. So hopefully somebody will come along and say, hey, I've got an idea. Let's...
1: I have to tell myself a little bit.
0: Uh-huh.
1: When I wrote that story yesterday, I put in there, I went back and changed it because people told me I was wrong, and I believe. But I put in there that's where Ryan's used to be. That's not where Ryan's used to be. I guess Ryan's was over where Aspen Dental
0: that's
1: and
0: correct.
1: Are now.
0: Yes.
1: And I got, but so what was where O'Charley's is? Nothing? Did they build O'Charley's fresh?
0: Yeah, I think so. I don't remember anything.
1: I don't remember.
0: It's been see, all that area years. Over there just kind of exploded out with that and. The Mexican restaurant, and then those hotels back there.
1: Yeah.
0: So
1: I was trying to think. I was like, well, plainly that wasn't Ryan's.
0: I think O'Charley's is the only thing that's ever been there.
1: Because Golden Corral is where that East meets West place is.
0: Correct.
1: Used to be, right?
0: Yeah.
1: Ryan's is where Aspen Dental is now. Mm-hmm. Or that strip. It's more than an Aspen Dental.
0: Yeah.
1: There's a few things in
0: there. Yeah, it's a strip mall.
1: Including a Wingstop, I think, is in there now.
0: Maybe so. I don't know.
1: I think that's the case.
0: Yeah.
1: So I was just like, well, what was where O'Charley's is? And we pondered, and I was like,
0: I think O'Charley's
1: I guess nothing.
0: Is the only thing that's been in that spot. But
1: so
0: yes.
1: What will be there now?
0: Yep. And, you know, people say, well, let's bring in whatever. Well, you have to understand, somebody has to own that. Somebody has to have the money to get into that.
1: To do it. Yeah.
0: It doesn't just, you don't just replace it.
1: And it's hard to do in this day and age because everything's just so expensive. Right. But yeah, they close at 8 p.m. today is my understanding of it. And it's Wednesday, Free Pie Wednesday.
0: Yep.
1: But so yeah, if you've always frequented there, you might stop by today. Mm-hmm. Have a... one last hurrah, say bye, and good luck to everybody.
0: Yep.
1: That I've heard the one on Riverside in Clarksville is closing as well.
0: I understand that's to be that also is true. Yes.
1: Apparently the issue is not Hopkinsville. Mm-mm. The issue is nationwide for Charlie's. Unfortunately.
0: Yes. Yes.
1: So I'm not sure how many will be left after this. If
0: what did I say? 18,000. 18,000 locations, I think.
1: I don't think they have 18,000 locations.
0: I thought they did.
1: I don't think so.
0: I thought I saw that.
1: I think they had like 300-something left. They might have had 18,000 at one point.
0: I see. Okay.
1: I don't think they have them currently.
0: Okay.
1: I think they were way down. I think they were down to like less than 100.
0: Yeah.
1: But now it's going to be even less than that.
0: But, you know, that's like people make fun of us for over all the pizza places. But when you think about it, where is there a sit-down place to eat pizza other than the Krusty Pig?
1: You're saying local?
0: Yeah.
1: In Hoptown?
0: Yeah.
1: None that I know.
0: None. You know, when we lost Pizza Hut, that was tough.
1: That was brutal. Yep. It was.
0: Things whenever you lose those kind of restaurants, it is kind of
1: I miss the Alfredo.
0: Yes.
1: Pasta so bad.
0: Yep.
1: I miss it all the time.
0: The big red cups.
1: Yep. Oh, the classic.
0: Yeah, that's right.
1: You can't have pizza without Dr. Pepper and a big
0: Correct.
1: Red cup, man.
0: Yeah. and whatever the video game was over there. In the old, you know, there's one, the old Pizza Hut building still there. I think it's a shoe place
1: I think
0: now.
1: It's like a Payless or something, right?
0: Yeah, it's a shoe store or something. And but you used to go in there and, you know, your kids, if they got their books read, they'd get their little thing.
1: Yeah.
0: You could go in there and get their
1: accelerated reader stuff.
0: Yes, absolutely. Hoptown Pizza, that's right. Somebody texted in Hoptown Pizza. Which is very good, by the way.
1: Yeah. Good but, shout.
0: Yeah.
1: Didn't mean to leave them out.
0: That's right.
1: Like that.
0: Correct. Thank
1: kind
0: you.
1: Kind of, they slipped my mind.
0: That's right.
1: Man, that just goes to show this be forewarned. If any of you are writing a news article, make sure you double check, because I said with my whole chest that's where Ryan's used to be.
0: Yep.
1: And people were like, that's not where Ryan's
0: That's like when I was at the New Era. Anytime somebody would, it would be deer season, and somebody would send me, because it used to at the New Era. On the opening day of deer season, people would come to the New Era for you to shoot a picture of the first deer harvest.
1: Oh, really?
0: Yeah.
1: Interesting.
0: And somebody inevitably would say, it's the biggest one. It's a record.
1: Yeah, uh-huh.
0: And so one of us at the New Era would write, it's a record. And then surely someone would say,
1: no,
0: that's not true.
1: Afraid not. Back in 1983.
0: That's correct. Yeah.
1: So, I fully, because let's think, 20 years ago, I would have been... When did Ryan's close, actually?
0: Let's see. We went to Ryan's for Kaylee's graduation in 2012.
1: Okay. So it was around a little longer than I realized.
0: Yeah.
1: But obviously the memory banks were not
0: right.
1: successful yesterday.
0: And before anybody says, you went to Ryan's for Kaylee's graduation? I mean,
1: well, look,
0: it was
1: Ryan's
0: a place
1: was
0: where
1: dope.
0: We could get the whole family in to eat, and it was... It was everybody could get what they wanted.
1: Ryan's was awesome.
0: Yeah.
1: Jimmy and I had our our wedding rehearsal dinner, Ryan's.
0: There you go. See?
1: So
0: all right.
1: Ryan's was awesome. I miss it all the time.
0: Speaking of food, Hannah, the Girl Scouts are launching two new cookies for 2027. Did
1: One
0: you hear about
1: of them
0: this?
1: Better be s'mores.
0: Listen
1: Bring
0: to
1: it
0: this.
1: Back.
0: You're gonna like this. One of them is for dogs.
1: Pardon me?
0: Yes. The dog treat called Patch Pals was developed
1: cute.
0: With the dog subscription box company Bark. It's described as a soft-baked blueberry muffin-flavored treat.
1: How cute.
0: For humans, there will be a new allergy-friendly cookie called Sparkables. It's created with allergy-friendly brand Partake. It's an oatmeal cookie with chocolate chips. It avoids major food allergens like peanuts, eggs, and milk. Both new treats will be available online only starting January the 12th.
1: So you're telling me I can get Girl Scout cookies for me and Girl Scout cookies for my girls?
0: Correct.
1: This is a sensation. The year of our Lord, 2026, everyone. We're in the future.
0: I knew you'd like that.
1: I love that.
0: Yep.
1: Now, I will say, I haven't quite... If you get a bark box, do you know what I'm talking about when
0: yes,
1: I get bark box?
0: I do, yeah.
1: Your dogs are spoiled.
0: Yes.
1: And loved.
0: Yes, they are.
1: And I envy them. I haven't quite been able to commit to the bark box. So maybe this is my chance.
0: We don't have a bark box, but we do have a certain box that comes in that's got the food and the treats in it, and they know it. When that box comes in, they know what box
1: that
0: is. They said,
1: this is our box.
0: That's correct.
1: I will say, I did buy my border collie, my older girl, Applejack is her name, AJ. I bought her a giant hedgehog stuff one time from Cracker Barrel. It was there. So not an actual dog toy, right? It was a hedgehog. She loves hedgehogs. I don't want to tell you how much that costs.
0: The things we do for our animals, for sure.
1: And you know what? She loved that thing. It is unfortunately in a bajillion pieces and has long since been thrown away by this point.
0: Well, that's what happens.
1: But it was for AJ.
0: There you go. You got to take care of them, for sure.
1: Yeah, so everyone that I just said your dogs are spoiled, mine too.
0: Yeah. 626, Hannah, you want to do birthdays?
1: I would love to. Birthdays brought to you by Valor Hall Conference and Event Center. Great for weddings, business meetings, private parties, military balls, and many functions. Outside Fort Campbell, Gate 7 in Oak Grove. And don't worry, the big hedgehog is gone, but now she has a real big lamb chop, so... she's loving on that one. Happy birthday today to Richard Hinkle. Happy birthday to Reverend Lessel Killebrew today. That's from family, your church family, and your friends. Happy birthday to Paula Lyle from family and friends. Happy birthday today to Laura McDonald from St. John Methodist Church. And I've got a happy anniversary today to Kent and Alice Workman. That's from your Living Hope Baptist Church family. Happy birthday and anniversary to everybody celebrating today.
0: All righty. Let's see here. Former NFL quarterback Joe Theismann, 77 today. Actor Tom Wopat is 75 today. You know who he is, don't you? He's Luke. He was Luke Duke on the Dukes of Hazzard.
1: Oh, okay, okay.
0: Musician
1: the Duke?
0: David A. Stewart. You know who he is?
1: Who's he?
0: He's the other half of this band. He's the Eurythmics. 74 today. Actor Hugh Grant is 66 today. Actor comedian Adam Sandler, 60 today.
1: Don't you want to go home?
0: Every weekend you can watch an Adam Sandler movie on TV at some point. actor Eric Stone Street is 55. He was Cameron on Modern Family. Actor Henry Thomas is 55 today. You know him as Elliot from the film E.T. He was the little boy in E.T. Michael Bublé.
1: I care not for E.T.
0: Yeah, Michael Bublé is 51.
1: He's become a Christmas music
0: man. He sure has. Mm-hmm. And these folks would have celebrated had they been with us. Russian novelist Leo Tolstoy, who wrote War and Peace, and entrepreneur Colonel Sanders, born on this date in 1890. Yeah. So those are some celebrity birthdays on this September 9th. Hannah, we got to get to a break. You've got news. I've got sports, weather coming up. Stay with us, everybody.
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1: And good morning. 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My name is Hannah Hagman, reporting at 6:30. While the region may have a chance of getting some rain today, drought looks like it's settling back into the region following very dry, hot weather recently. Meteorologist Derek Snyder with the National Weather Service in Paducah says the break in the extended heat wave was a welcome one, but heat index values are set to spike right back up into the triple digits before a cold front attempts to push through the region, bringing rain and storms. A longtime staple of the restaurant scene in Hopkinsville will be closing its doors as O'Charlie's Restaurant and Bar will close permanently on Wednesday. A staff member at the Hopkinsville location confirmed the news to WHOP Tuesday, saying that nearly all O'Charlie's will be closing at 8 p.m. today, and ours is no exception. This comes as O'Charlie's has reported low sales and rising costs across the restaurant chain nationwide. The Christian County Regional Animal Shelter will be seeing some changes following action during Christian Fiscal Court Tuesday morning, and the county is bidding farewell to a longtime figure at the Road Department. First up on the agenda under new business was approval of a bid to begin a construction project at the Christian County Animal Shelter. Judge Executive Jerry Gillum says the total project will cost over $627,000, with some of that paid for by grant funding. Construction will happen in two phases, expanding the kennels and improving the front portion of the shelter. Then Judge Gillum informed the court that he recently received a letter from Road Department Superintendent Paul Finley that Finley will be retiring in the coming weeks. Gillum wished him well, thanking him for his service to this county, and then moved forward with new promotions in that department. Jason Moore will now serve as the new superintendent, while Scott Fincham will serve as county road supervisor, and Steve Hoover will become the county road shop manager. Governor Andy Beshear joined the leaders and workers of U.S. Smokeless Tobacco Company to host a groundbreaking for the manufacturer's expansion at Hopkinsville South Industrial Park on Tuesday. U.S. Smokeless Tobacco President and CEO Michael Brace says the current facility at the campus will soon be joined by the Baker 2 facility to honor former employee Greg Baker, who passed away. Once the facility is complete, the processing and production that was previously done at the company's Nashville plant will be done in Hopkinsville. Brace says this expansion is also expected to create more than 200 new jobs. And that's been your news. I'm Hannah Hagman, reporting at 6:33.
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9: Here's your WHOP Weather Center forecast. A heat advisory begins at 11 a.m. today and continues until 8 p.m. tonight. Slight chance of rain showers today, otherwise mainly sunny skies. Highs level off around 97. Southwesterly winds 8 to 15 miles an hour. Mainly clear skies again tonight. Chance for storms. Lows dip down to about 73. That's the forecast. I'm meteorologist Megan Mulford for 98.7 Light FM. Right now, 77.
0: Good morning, 6:35. 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They're located out on the Eagle Way Bypass here in Hopkinsville. Go by there and see them today. University Heights Academy Lady Blazers picked up where they left off as they blasted host Mayfield 7-1 Tuesday night in a girls' high school soccer match. Kendall Hancock had 4 goals and 2 assists for UHA, which had not played since beating Trigg County on August 28th. Harper Bollinger had a hat trick for the Lady Blazers, who improved to 5-1 on the season. They go to Henderson County for a Region 2 showdown with the Lady Colonels on Thursday night. The Christian County Lady Tigers' 3-match win streak came to an end Tuesday night as visiting Caldwell County earned a 6-2 win at the Stadium of Champions. Carlia Hobson gave Christian County a 1-0 lead with 21:33 left in the first half. However, Caldwell answered with 3 goals in the final 18 minutes to take a 3-1 lead. Caden Coates drew Christian County within 3-2 on an assist from Emerson Boyd in the second half, but Caldwell answered with the final 3 goals to take the win. In other girls' soccer from last night, Trigg County beat Lyon County 8-4, Todd County Central over Webster County 5-0. Mayfield jumped out to a 3-0 lead and held off visiting University Heights Academy 5-4 Tuesday night in a boys' high school soccer match. Graham Conrad had a couple of goals for UHA, Jack Conrad with another goal for the Blazers. Jaden Williamson provided an assist for UHA. They're scheduled to play Thursday night at Callaway County. Their record now falls back to 5-2-1. It was a tough night for the Christian County Tigers, who dropped a 5-1 boys high school soccer match to host Murray on Tuesday night. Joseph Lopez scored Christian County's lone goal. Sebastian Clark provided the assist on the play. Christian County now 7-4 on the year. They'll play host to Marshall County Thursday night. In other boys soccer from the area last night, Henderson over Trigg County 9-1, and Todd County Central beat Foundation Christian 4-0. Heritage Christian Academy went to Smithland and defeated Livingston Central 3-1 in a high school volleyball match Tuesday night. It's a preview of Friday's Region 2 All-A tournament match between the two schools. HCA now 3-2 on the season. They'll return to action Thursday at Fort Campbell in a District 8 match. In other high school volleyball from last night, Todd County Central over Foundation Christian 3-0. Caldwell County over Hopkins Central 3-0. Noah Rager carded a 33 over 9 holes, and Todd County Central defeated Christian County 157-172 in a high school golf match at Elk Fork Country Club yesterday. Henry Riggs led Christian County with a 41. Heritage Christian Academy played host to Fort Campbell in a golf match Tuesday at Western Hills Golf Course. The Warriors shot a 202, defeated the Falcons, who had a 243. Fort Campbell's Jaden Couch was the medalist with a 35 in the 9-hole match. HCA's Cruz Egbert was one shot back with a 36. In the girls' match, Maddie Keller of HCA carded a 53 and defeated Callaway County's Addie Garland by 1 stroke. It's 6:38, back with more sports right after this.
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0: The Kentucky Wildcats are preparing to take on Alabama in the SEC opener this weekend. The game is happening at Kroger Field on Saturday. Kickoff set for 2:30. Airtime for the game, 12:30 on 98.7 Light FM. Meanwhile, Louisville plays host to Villanova on Friday night. Saturday, Austin Peay plays host to Moorhead State. Western Kentucky goes to number 2 Georgia, and Murray State plays host to Valparaiso. Former University of Louisville quarterback Marty Lowe has died at 55 years old. That's according to the program's head coach, Jeff Brohm, who confirmed the news on Tuesday. Lowe played for the Cardinals from 91 to 1995, finishing his career with more than 4,800 passing yards and 27 touchdowns. Ohio State remains on top of the college football coaches poll after week one of the season, but there are some changes behind the Buckeyes. Georgia, Texas, Notre Dame, and Indiana all moved up one spot to round out the top five after wins this past weekend. The NFL regular season kicks off with a Super Bowl 60 rematch tonight. The Seahawks raise their championship banner against runner-up Patriots from Seattle. That game will be heard at 6 o'clock on 99.3 FM and 1230 AM WHOP. And the St. Louis Cardinals got edged by the Giants 2-1 from San Francisco last night. The Cards will try not to be swept this afternoon. Airtime's at 1:50 on News Radio 99.3 FM and 1230 AM WHOP. 6:40, that's a look at WHOP Sports. I'm Joe Wilson.
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0: Partly cloudy tonight with a chance of some scattered storms, a low of 73. Tomorrow, mainly cloudy with thunderstorms likely, a high of 93. And then Friday, cloudy skies with scattered thunderstorms likely, a high of 88. Slight chance of rain Saturday and Sunday and Monday in the highs in the low 90s. So I think up around Owensboro, I think they're talking about some possible heavy storms tonight.
1: Yeah.
0: Tonight in the area.
1: I think the biggest threat is wind.
0: Yeah.
1: Is wind. Mm-hmm. And we might get a storm or two here as well, but ours is, our chances are much lower.
0: Yeah.
1: But we could definitely use the rain.
0: We sure could.
1: Could use the rain.
0: Although I'm enjoying not having to mow the grass.
1: That is true. So yeah, that's fair.
0: I think I'm going to go again. I was going to mow today, but then I looked at it yesterday and I was thinking, you know what, I think it can go another, I don't want to kill it,
1: go another day. No. Yeah, yeah, that is a risk.
0: I think I'm just gonna let it go.
1: If it does, if we do get rain, that grass is about to grow a foot.
0: You're right. it will not wait. That's right. I've got some today in history for you, Hannah, on this 254th day of the year, September 9th.
1: What happened
0: on this date in 1776? The Second Continental Congress authorized the use of the name United States, replacing the name United Colonies. How about that?
1: Yes,
0: I didn't realize
1: good.
0: That. Yeah.
1: Yes, good.
0: And,
1: it's a stronger brand.
0: Right, it is. In 1836 on this date, a fellow named Abraham Lincoln received his license to practice law.
1: Hey, there you go.
0: How about that? In 1850, California joined the United States as the 31st state of the Union.
1: Welcome California.
0: Yeah. Here's a date a lot of folks remember. 1956, Elvis Presley appeared on the Ed Sullivan Show for the first time. Show attracted nearly 50 million viewers.
1: Wow.
0: My mom tells a story about how she and her sister and brothers were watching that show when it came on, and my grandmother was just
1: scandalized
0: aghast with, yes, like, do not watch that.
1: Avert your eyes.
0: Yes. In 1968 on this date, Arthur Ashe became the first black male to win a Grand Slam event, and he defeated Tom Ocker of the Netherlands in the U.S. Open Tennis Championship.
1: Very cool.
0: Yeah, that is a good one.
1: That'd be a
0: see.
1: Good tribute.
0: Sure would. In 2015, the late Queen Elizabeth II became the longest reigning monarch in British history. Previous record set by Queen Victoria at 63 years and 7 months. The late Queen Elizabeth went on to reign another 7 years until she died in 2022.
1: That's right.
0: On this date in 2021, Tom Brady became the first player ever to start in 300 regular season NFL games.
1: What's he doing now?
0: He was doing some broadcasting.
1: Yeah.
0: I know he's big in Bitcoin and
1: Bitcoin.
0: Some other things like that. Yep.
1: Right. Not what I expected.
0: I know. He's sitting back and drinking champagne out of his many, many championship cups. Yeah. The last one I have, 2024, Kate Middleton announced that she completed chemotherapy treatment.
1: I remember that.
0: She was the wife of Prince William. First revealed she was diagnosed with cancer 6 months earlier.
1: I do remember that.
0: Yeah, 2 years ago. So those are some things that happened on this date on September 9th in history. Do you have some days for us?
1: I do have a couple of days. It's National Wiener Schnitzel Day.
0: Yes.
1: So enjoy.
0: I have no idea. I know it's a German dish.
1: Yes. Yep. Have you ever had just schnitzel?
0: No.
1: Okay, so just schnitzel is like a pork chop that is extremely flattened with a hammer and then breaded and fried, and it is delicious.
0: That sounds good.
1: Now, I've never had Wiener Schnitzel, so I don't know what the difference is necessarily. The picture looks very similar to what I'm used to seeing, so not sure. Might be the same thing, for all I know. Love schnitzel. Hadn't had any in a good long time. It's Care Bears Share Your Care Day.
0: All right.
1: All my Care Bears fans.
0: I actually have something. It's National Teddy Bear Day.
1: I was just about to get to that one.
0: Yeah.
1: Yeah. National Teddy Bear Day was right next to it.
0: I have something on that.
1: What you got?
0: Okay.
2: Today is National Teddy Bear Day. Loyal to a fault with no judgment, no matter what you say.
1: Protecting
2: Teddy never tells. According to Build-A-Bear, 84% of us still have our childhood friend. 40% of adults admit to still sleeping with Teddy. And Sleep.com says you should, because that lifelong attachment promotes better sleep, reduces anxiety, and makes you happier. So grab Teddy tonight for a better tomorrow. I'm Bree Tennis.
1: That's cute.
0: Yeah.
1: I still have my childhood. It's not a teddy bear. Uh-huh. It's a little cat.
0: Yeah.
1: Shocking to no one. It's a little cat, but I still have her.
0: Yeah.
1: She's in my house. She's not in the bed with me.
0: Always think of Radar O'Reilly. He took his bear with him to Korea and MASH.
1: Yeah, that's true.
0: Yeah,
1: love a teddy bear. If you still got your teddy bear, good.
0: Yep.
1: He did a lot. Protected you from monsters.
0: That's right.
1: Saved off bad dreams.
0: Yep.
1: You know, now deserves a place on the shelf or maybe even apparently under the covers.
0: That's right.
1: Keep going. And then the last one that I have today, and I have complaints, not about the day.

0: Day.
1: Okay.
0: The day is National Grilled Chicken Day.
1: Okay.
0: Tell me why the picture on this website is fried chicken.
1: Yeah, somebody didn't get the message, did they?
0: I leaned in close, yeah. And I was like, bro, yeah, that's fried chicken.
1: Yeah.
0: So somebody was just like, here's a picture of chicken.
1: Yeah.
0: Put it in there.
1: Yeah.
0: So celebrate in your own way. Could you put fried chicken? Can you create fried chicken in any form on a grill?
1: I'm sure someone has. It's probably not safe.
0: Does that count as grilled
1: chicken? No, it does not. It's a whole different thing.
0: So, yeah, the national holidays people are going to get an email from me. No, I'm kidding. No, they're not. They're not at all. But, yeah, so celebrate all those in your own way. Bob's your uncle.
1: Okay. Since you're talking about food, do you want to do the senior menu for today?
0: I would love to, but let me tell you real quick, Joe, they're having a dance.
1: All right.
0: They're having a dance this Friday. It's at the Senior Center in Hopkinsville. It'll be from 7 p.m. to 9 p.m. You can hear from the band Country Twang. It's going to be $6 to get in. There'll be line dancing, two-step, slow dancing, freestyle, waltz, just dancing galore. So, yeah, head down there. It sounds like it's going to be a lot of fun.
1: You said Friday?
0: Friday.
1: All right.
0: From 7 to 9 at the Senior Center. 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
1: All right. Thanks, Hannah. I appreciate that.
0: That's a full menu.
1: It is.
0: That was a lot. Yeah,
1: if you come out of there hungry, that's your own fault.
0: I was about to say, right? You just didn't look around, I guess. I have a new birthday as well.
1: Okay, yeah, let's do the birthdays.
0: Yeah, birthdays brought to you by Valor Hall Conference and Event Center, great for weddings, business meetings, private parties, military balls, and many functions. Happy birthday today to Richard Hinkle. Happy birthday to Reverend Lessel Killebrew. That's from your family, church family, and friends. Happy birthday to Paula Lyle from your family and friends. Happy birthday to Laura McDonald. That's from St. John Methodist Church. Happy birthday today to Gail Stallins. And then happy anniversary today to Kent and Alice Workman. That's from your Living Hope Baptist Church family. Happy birthday and anniversary to everyone celebrating today.
1: All right, Hannah. Star Wars fans, we're going to get a chance to celebrate the franchise's 50th anniversary on the biggest movie screens possible. Have you heard about this?
0: I did not hear about this.
1: IMAX has announced that both Star Wars Episode IV, A New Hope, and new film Starfighter, starring Ryan Gosling, will get 70mm releases next year. The 70mm format has seen a massive surge in popularity following The Odyssey. The re-release of the original Star Wars film will hit theaters February 19th. Starfighter will premiere on May 28th, 50 years to the day after Star Wars debuted. So,
0: interesting.
1: If you're a Star Wars fan, get ready for 2027.
0: Star Wars fans eating well in 2027.
1: Sure will.
0: Oh, Joe, can I tell you my nerd thing that I'm really excited about? Everybody who does not care about video games, I'm so sorry. I'll be brief. They're remaking The Legend of Zelda Ocarina of Time.
1: Okay.
0: Which was, a lot of people in the gaming industry consider it like the game.
1: Uh-huh.
0: Like, this is like routinely people's top most voted game. It came out when I was like 8.
1: Okay.
0: Or 9 or something like that. So I, for one, am incredibly hyped. And Jeff, I will be taking the release day off. consider this a heads up. It's coming out in November.
1: Okay, November it is. So when I get on here and say Hannah's not with us today, she's on assignment.
0: People will know you're lying. They're gonna be like, oh,
1: she's playing video games.
0: She's on like her 8th cup of coffee, and her eyeballs are like dry in her head from staring at a screen.
1: One other thing that I came across today, I know a lot, I've been noticing a lot, and I'm sure you have too, but have you noticed the monarch butterflies?
0: Yes, I've seen a few.
1: A lot more coming along, and there's going to be a lot more in the next few weeks. Millions of the orange and black insects are in the midst of their annual migration from Canada to Mexico. Peaks during the first few weeks of September. I have noticed a lot of
0: them. We actually had one make a chrysalis on the side of our house.
1: Oh, wow.
0: And we watched it. We watched it go. We're like, we're going to watch him emerge. This man left while we were at work.
1: How about that?
0: Crashed at our house for 2 weeks and didn't even say bye.
1: Well, that's not right. Experts say residents can help monarchs on their journey in the future by growing native flowering plants at home.
0: Yes.
1: Monarch butterflies average about 50 miles per day. Can you believe that?
0: Wow, that's...
1: they make their way south for the winter.
0: Really moving for a little butterfly. They're pretty big butterflies, but still, they're only like, what, this big?
1: I know,
0: right? They're pretty small.
1: Yep.
0: So, Godspeed to the Monarch Butterfly. Also, somebody said Legend of Zelda, greatest game of all time. My people.
1: There you go.
0: My people are here.
1: And we got to get to American Countryside.
2: Amid the tragic loss of life at the World Trade Center on September 11th, 2001, one man saved the lives of dozens of rescue workers. It was not because of his strength or heroism, but his understanding of engineering. Today we look at the important decision one firefighter made before those buildings collapsed on this edition of the American Countryside.
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2: New York City Fire Department Lieutenant Frank Tarillo was on his way to a press conference on September 11th, 2001. When he saw smoke coming from one of the World Trade Towers, he instead drove to his old fire station in Lower Manhattan. He didn't know what had happened, but he sensed they'd need help.
6: I ran out of the firehouse going to the North Tower to find my old company. I heard a noise and I looked up, and United Airlines Flight 175 came right over my head. I was the only one underneath that jet, and at that point I realized we were under a terrorist attack.
2: Tarillo met fire trucks as they pulled in front of the Twin Towers. He had an urgent message.
6: I said, these buildings are going to collapse. We're going to lose the water supply. And I had some of the firefighters with their fire engines go about seven blocks north and hook up to hydrants and bring hoses down.
2: Tarillo was not in charge, but many of the firefighters listened to his instructions. Tarillo had studied engineering in college and had toured the Twin Towers. He knew the intense heat would weaken the structure and cause its collapse.
6: Then all of a sudden I heard a loud rumble and a roar. Now the building's starting to come down. And I said to myself, you idiot, you're the one who knew this building was going to collapse, and you put yourself right underneath it. You know, subconsciously, I never thought the buildings would collapse that soon.
2: He thought they'd have 5 to 6 hours, but the reality was they had far less time.
6: Well, I started running, you know, and I'm saying to myself, I probably got about 10 seconds left to live. My biggest fear was that my body would never be found or identified. And there was a footbridge that went over the main thoroughfare in front of the World Trade Center. And I was subconsciously thinking, hey, if I can make it underneath that footbridge, maybe they'll find my body.
2: With the collapsing tower on his heels, we'll have more next time as we travel the countryside in New York City. I'm Andrew McRae.
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7: NBC News Radio, I'm Michael Kastner. The Republican National Committee's first ever midterm convention gets underway later today in Dallas. President Trump, who is already set to deliver tonight's keynote speech, will also deliver the closing address on tomorrow's night two. More from Scott Kimbler.
8: Other speakers include Senators Ted Cruz and Rick Scott, along with many others seeking higher offices. There is no party business to conduct, as in a traditional convention. RNC website says the convention is a way of reflecting the contrast between Republican and Democrat candidates leading into the November midterms.
7: The U.S. Secret Service plans to use a fleet of high-tech drones to help provide security today and Thursday during the midterm convention in downtown Dallas. The agency has been using drones since the 2024 assassination attempt on then-candidate Trump in Pennsylvania. Another primary election day has come and gone in New Hampshire, where John Sununu won the Republican Senate nomination. Speaking to supporters Tuesday night, Sununu called for real reform in Washington.
9: To everyone who voted for a different candidate in the primary, those that didn't come out to vote, I'm asking you, join us. Reject the chaos in Washington. Give the Granite State a senator. We'll put the people of New Hampshire first.
7: Congressman Chris Pappas wins the Democratic Senate primary. Sununu and Pappas will face off in the midterms. Three jurors from the Lindsey Clancy murder trial have come forward to discuss what happened during deliberations. More from Tammy Trujillo.
5: The jury foreperson spoke with NBC 10 Boston, saying she raised concerns about a fellow juror's handling of reasonable doubt and said she became frustrated with the holdout.
10: He had reasonable doubt. He admitted he had reasonable doubt.
5: She said that even though the juror said he had reasonable doubt, he would not agree to a not guilty verdict.
7: Michael Kastner, NBC News Radio.
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7: The clock's ticking for thousands across South Florida as temporary protected status from Salvadoran nationals officially ends today. In Miami, Natalie Rodriguez.
12: Immigration advocates are on absolute high alert, warning that without a last-minute White House reprieve, over 170,000 Salvadorians nationwide will instantly lose deportation protections and legal work permits.
7: Secretary of State Marco Rubio is heading to Quito, Ecuador today, following high-level bilateral meetings in Colombia.
13: A lot of common interest for them, both taking on regional transnational criminal terrorism and also economic engagements.
7: Rubio announced the Trump administration expects to finalize major trade deals with Colombia, Ecuador, and Peru very soon to counter China's growing economic influence in Latin America. Before departing Colombia, Rubio signed memorandums of understanding with Colombia's president covering critical mineral supply chains and civilian nuclear energy cooperation. The NFL returns tonight with a new poll showing football remains America's favorite sport. More from Rory O'Neill.
14: 31% of Americans call football their favorite sport. And while it's far ahead of the number two, basketball, that's the lowest football score in 25 years. The Gallup survey finds America's pastime, baseball, has slipped to third with 10% calling it their favorite. And soccer is surging with 9% saying the beautiful game is their favorite sport. Among young adults, nearly one in four say they have no favorite sport.
7: Apple is preparing to roll out new devices today. The event, called Surprise and Shine, is expected to feature the long-awaited debut of a foldable iPhone. It'll also be a big moment for Apple's brand new CEO, John Ternus, with this being his first launch event after taking over for Tim Cook. Michael Kastner, NBC News Radio.
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18: Canada's new tariffs on billions of dollars in American goods are now in effect, escalating the trade fight with the U.S. NBC's Alice Barr reports the tariffs range from 15 to 50%, covering some $27 billion in U.S. imports.
19: On the new list, American steel, dairy, appliances, and electronics, though Canada did remove fish over concerns about harming Canadian businesses.
18: She reports most U.S. consumers will soon be feeling the effects.
19: While President Trump aims to drive businesses to U.S. soil with his tariffs, American companies that import Canadian goods are paying higher prices at the border and often then pass costs on to consumers.
18: OpenAI has admitted some of its AI agents escaped from a testing environment and then hijacked an obscure German forum, Tammy Trujillo explains.
20: Reuters was first to report that the AI agents turned the Wiki forum into a message board for other AI agents. OpenAI knew about the attack weeks ago. Now they're calling for a consistent standard for reporting similar incidents.
18: And Amazon's facing a proposed nationwide class action lawsuit filed by four former warehouse employees who accused the company of systematically discriminating against pregnant workers. The suit was filed Tuesday in federal court in New York. One plaintiff says she was hospitalized during a high-risk pregnancy after experiencing severe abdominal pain at work. The lawsuit alleges she was fired just days later after the absence was counted against her attendance record. It's time, Star Wars fans, getting the chance to celebrate the franchise's 50th anniversary on the biggest movie screens possible. IMAX announced both Star Wars, A New Hope, and the new film Starfighter with Ryan Gosling will get 70mm releases next week, the format that's seen a massive surge in popularity ever since The Odyssey. The re-release of the original Star Wars film will hit theaters February 19th. Starfighter will premiere May 28th, 50 years to the day after Star Wars debuted. I'm Monica Nelson with your consumer and business news.
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4: Here's your WHOP Weather Center forecast.
6: A heat advisory begins at 11 a.m. today and continues until 8 p.m. tonight. Slight chance of rain showers today, otherwise mainly sunny skies. Daytime highs approaching 97, winds out of the southwest 8 to 15 miles an hour. Chance of thunderstorms tonight, lows dip down to about 73, mainly clear skies. That's the forecast. I'm meteorologist Megan Mulford for 98.7 Light FM. Currently, it's 77 degrees.
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31: And good morning. This is WHOP News, and my name is Hannah Hagman, reporting at 7:15. Oh, wait, I'm forgetting my sponsor. Give me just a second. 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Now, I'm Hannah Hagman reporting. While the region may have a chance of getting some rain today, drought looks like it's settling back into the region following very dry, hot weather recently. Meteorologist Derek Snyder with the National Weather Service in Paducah says the break in the extended heat wave was a welcome one, but heat index values are set to spike right back up into the triple digits before a cold front attempts to push through the region, bringing rain and storms.
5: In terms of potential hazards this week, we're really keying in on tomorrow for probably the most impactful day with potential for severe weather, low end risk of flash flooding with potential for heavy isolated pockets of rain that could cause some nuisance flooding issues. And then definitely the heat and humidity looks pretty likely to cause some problems, especially with the heat index values climbing over 100, potentially as high as 110 degrees.
31: The severe threat doesn't appear too worrying at this time, with the main threat being possible damaging winds. Any rain that does fall would be appreciated, says Snyder, as the Pinerol area of western Kentucky begins to see drought conditions creep back in, but he doesn't think it will improve our dry conditions all that much. The heat continues into next week, sorry, fall lovers, and Snyder says a lot of folks could even see rapid onset drought conditions, also known as a flash drought, with no appreciable rain in the data.
5: For what they call rapid onset drought, you might have heard this called like a flash drought. Unfortunately, with the very hot conditions we've had the last 7 days, and great majority of us have not seen any rain at all, we're baking a lot of moisture out of the soil and each day. So that's definitely going to have an impact, if this keeps going. So the concern for the increase in drought conditions as we go to next week is definitely there.
31: Our best chance for stormy weather will be today into Thursday, though smaller rain chances will stick around into the weekend. So stay tuned to the WHOP family of stations for any watches or warnings that may pop up, including heat-related advisories, of which we are currently in a heat advisory. Governor Andy Beshear joined the leaders and workers of U.S. Smokeless Tobacco Company to host a groundbreaking ceremony for the manufacturer's expansion at Hopkinsville South Industrial Park on Tuesday. U.S. Smokeless Tobacco, a subsidiary of Altria Group Incorporated, produces tobacco used by chewing tobacco brands such as Copenhagen, Skoal, Red Seal, and Husky. The expansion will allow the company to relocate its manufacturing operations from its Nashville plant to the current Hopkinsville campus. U.S. Smokeless Tobacco President and CEO Michael Brace says the company has had a Hopkinsville connection since 1916, and that connection was strengthened in 2016 with the opening of their Eagle One facility at Hopkinsville's South Park.
7: For U.S. Smokeless Tobacco Company, today is about more than a facility. It's about honoring our proud history while investing in an even stronger future. As some of you know, our company's roots stretch back more than 200 years, and our connection to Hopkinsville spans back to 1916, just over 100 years. And that includes our most recent investment right here on this campus, Eagle One, in 2016.
31: The Eagle One facility will soon be joined by the Baker Two facility, named in honor of Greg Baker. Brace says Baker joined the company as a third shift production operator and later became a senior director of operations before his untimely passing.
7: The name we have chosen for this facility was an important one too. Baker One is a facility located on our Main Street campus, and now this expansion named Baker Two are named in honor of the legacy of Greg Baker. Greg Baker began his career as a third shift production operator, rose to become a senior director of operations before his all too soon passing. Greg's story, though, represents the very best of this company. Through hard work, leadership, commitment, he built an extraordinary career and helped shape the future of this operation.
31: Once the facility is complete, nearly all of the processing, production, and finishing will be completed in Hopkinsville. Brace says the expansion is also expected to create more than 200 new jobs. Governor Beshear says the company's expansion is fueling the state's economic winning streak. Over the past 6 years, he says $51 billion in economic development have been invested in the state, creating over 70,000 new jobs.
9: Today, we're seeing a great company choosing to double down and to continue to invest in us. Folks, this is exactly how Kentucky continues the best economic development win streak in our history. Over the past 6.5 years, we have more than doubled the previous record for investment with $51 billion new dollars invested all across Kentucky. These are game-changing projects. They've created over 70,000 new jobs for our people at the best wages we've ever seen.
31: The expansion represents a $250 million investment. Over the next 18 months, Brace says, services from their Nashville facility will begin moving to Hopkinsville. Newstime 721.
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31: A longtime staple of the restaurant scene in Hopkinsville will be closing its doors as O'Charley's Restaurant and Bar will close permanently on Wednesday. A staff member at the Hopkinsville location confirmed the news to WHOP Tuesday, saying that nearly all O'Charley's will be closing at 8 p.m. today, and ours is no exception. This comes as O'Charley's as a whole has reported low sales and rising costs across the restaurant chain nationwide. The Christian County Regional Animal Shelter will be seeing some changes following action during Christian Fiscal Court Tuesday morning, and the county is bidding farewell to a longtime figure at the road department. First up on the agenda under new business was approval of a bid to begin a construction project at the Christian County Animal Shelter. Judge Executive Jerry Gillum says the total project will cost around $627,583, with some of that paid for by grant funding. Gillum says construction will happen in two phases, expanding the kennels and improving the front portion of the facility.
13: The bid was submitted by Gillum Construction Incorporated. There's two sections or two parts or phases to this build. The first part will be adding 34 additional kennels in the back of the facility. And part two, or phase two, will be the front of the building. We're doing a little addition, make it more aesthetically pleasing, if you will, as well as give us more room for the meet and greet and actually cover some safety issues too with a lot of dogs in that tight space of the lobby for you all.
31: He says they appreciate everyone's patience as this work takes place, as there will likely be some days they can't be open to the public. It's the hope that along with making the facility more accessible to the public, it will also lead to better living conditions and health outcomes for the animals. The bid was approved unanimously. In other action, magistrates approved 3 memorandums of understanding with local agencies, Grace and Mercy, Redeemed and Restored, and Casa by the Lakes, designating them as recipients of the county's opioid settlement funds. Each has a plan and a project that will use that funding with the hope of battling opioid addiction both locally and regionally. Then, Judge Gillum informed the court he recently received a letter from Road Department Superintendent Paul Finley that he will be retiring in the coming weeks. Gillum wished him well, thanking him for his service to this county, and they move forward with new promotions in that department. Jason Moore will now serve as the new superintendent, while Scott Fincham will serve as county road supervisor, and Steve Hoover will become the county road shop manager. Back with more news after this.
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31: News continues on WHOP. Funeral services for 75-year-old Janice Marie Wagner of Crofton will be at 1 p.m. today at Dogwood Funerals and Cremations of Crofton. Burial will follow in Judges Chapel Cemetery. Visitation will be this morning from 11 a.m. until the service hour at the funeral home. Funeral services for 64-year-old David Story of Russellville will be at 1 p.m. on Thursday at Lamb Funeral Home, with burial to follow in Peaceful Meadows Cemetery. Visitation will be from 11 a.m. until the service hour on Thursday at the funeral home. And memorial services for 61-year-old Bobby Joe Norfleet Jr. of Hopkinsville will be at noon on Monday at Dogwood Funerals and Cremations of Hopkinsville. Visitation will be that morning from 10 a.m. until the service hour. And that's been your news. My name is Hannah Hagman, reporting at 728.
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1: Here's your WHOP Weather Center forecast. A heat advisory begins at 11 a.m. today and continues until 8 p.m. tonight. Slight chance of rain showers today, otherwise mainly sunny skies. Daytime highs approaching 97, winds out of the southwest 8 to 15 miles an hour. Chance of thunderstorms tonight, lows dip down to about 73, mainly clear skies. That's the forecast. I'm meteorologist Megan Mulford for 98.7 Light FM. Currently, it's 77 degrees.
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23: This is the Bloomberg Money Minute. LIV Golf has filed for bankruptcy, a dramatic fall for the Saudi-backed league that had big ambitions to challenge the PGA Tour. Earlier this year, the Saudis decided to stop funding LIV on a strategy shift toward investments with better returns. The league says it remains in advanced discussions with players to take control of the business. Investors are worried that rising oil prices will fan inflation and add pressure on the Federal Reserve to raise interest rates as soon as next week. That's weighing on stock futures this morning, which are pointing to a lower open. And Americans may be cutting back on some purchases, but apparently not when it comes to jewelry. Signet Jewelers, which owns Kay, Jared, and Zales, is raising its financial outlook for the second time this year as shoppers continue to spend on big-ticket jewelry. Purchases above $2,500 have held up as folks spend for weddings and other special occasions. Shares of Signet are rallying in the early trade. Courtney Dunhoe, Bloomberg Radio.
0: Good morning. It's 7:35. 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They're located out on the Fort Campbell Boulevard here in Hopkinsville. Go by and see them today, or you can give them a call at 270-889-9645. In sports today, we've got a lot of high school sports to tell you about. Soccer, volleyball, some golf. Also, the Cardinals and the Giants went back at it again last night. We've got a new AP Top 25 poll out that we're going to tell you about for football, and much, much more in sports today. But first, we have the sports quiz, which is brought to you by Summers Optical, 209 West 15th Street, Give them a call today, 270-886-8928. Today we're giving away a 3x5 American flag from Baldwin Appliance on the Boulevard and a gift card from Chick-fil-A. The number to call when you know the answer, 270-885-5331. Again, that number to call, 270-885-5331. Here is today's question. Kentucky defeated Alabama 40-34 in overtime in 1997 in an SEC football game in Lexington. Tim Couch had the winning touchdown pass in overtime. Who caught the winning pass for the Wildcats in that game? So that's our question today. Kentucky defeated Alabama 40-34 in overtime in 1997. Tim Couch had the winning touchdown pass in overtime. Who caught the winning pass for the Wildcats in that game? When you know the answer to that, give us a call, 270-885-5331. Back with sports right after this.
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0: University Heights Academy Lady Blazers picked up where they left off as they blasted host Mayfield 7-1 Tuesday night in a girls' high school soccer match. Kendall Hancock had 4 goals and 2 assists for UHA, which had not played since beating Trigg County 7-0 on August 28th. Harper Bollinger had a hat trick for the Lady Blazers, who improved to 5-1 on the season. Maggie Mohan and Willow Johnson each provided an assist in the win. Madison Williams had 7 saves. In goal, the Lady Blazers traveled to Henderson County for a Region 2 showdown with the Lady Colonels on Thursday night. The Christian County Lady Tigers' three-match win streak came to an end Tuesday night as visiting Caldwell County earned a 6-2 girls' high school soccer win at the Stadium of Champion. Carly Hobson gave Christian County a 1-0 lead with 21:33 left in the first half. However, Caldwell answered with 3 goals in the final 18 minutes of the period to take a 3-1 advantage. Caden Coates drew Christian County within 3-2 on an assist from Emerson Boyd in the second half, but Caldwell again answered with the final 3 goals to take the win. Kaylin Schwartz had 12 saves in goal for Christian County. In the other girls' soccer from the area last night, Trigg County over Lyon County 8-4. Todd County Central beat Webster County 5-0. Mayfield jumped out to a 3-0 lead and held off visiting University Heights Academy 5-4 Tuesday night in a boys' high school soccer match. Graham Conrad drew UHA within 3-1, and Cal Givens added a penalty kick to draw it within 3-2 early in the first minute of the second half. However, the Cardinals scored a pair of goals on counterattacks to push their lead back to 5-2. Jack Conrad scored to cut the lead to 5-3 with 20 minutes remaining in the game. Graham Conrad scored his second goal of the match to pull the Blazers within 5-4 with 18 minutes left. Despite several chances, UHA was not able to draw even and fell to 5-2-1 on the season. Jaden Williamson provided an assist for the Blazers, who were scheduled to play Thursday night at Callaway County. It was a tough night for the Christian County Tigers, who dropped a 5-1 boys' high school soccer match to undefeated Murray and host Murray Tuesday night. Joseph Lopez scored Christian County's lone goal on the night. Sebastian Clark provided the assist on the play. Christian County fell to 7-4 on the season. They'll play host to Marshall County on Thursday night. Other boys' soccer from the area last night, Henderson County crushed Trigg County 9-1 and Todd County Central over Foundation Christian 4-0. Heritage Christian Academy went to Smithland and defeated Livingston Central 3-1 in a high school volleyball match Tuesday night. It's a preview of Friday's Region 2 All-A tournament match between the two schools. HCA improved to 3-2 on the year. They returned to action Thursday at Fort Campbell in a District 8 match. In other high school volleyball from last night, Todd County Central beat Foundation Christian 3-0 and Caldwell County over Hopkins County Central 3-0. Noah Rager carded a 33 over 9 holes and led Todd County Central to a 157-172 high school golf win over Christian County Tuesday at Elk Fork Country Club. Henry Riggs led Christian County with 41. Naomi Welburn played for the Lady Rebels. She shot a 43. Meanwhile, Heritage Christian Academy played host to Fort Campbell in a golf match Tuesday afternoon at Western Hills Golf Course. The Warriors shot a 202 and defeated the Falcons, who had a 243. Fort Campbell's Jaden Couch was the medalist with a 35 in the 9-hole match. HCA's Cruz Egbert one shot back with a 36. In the girls' match, Maddie Keller carded a 53 for Heritage Christian, defeated Callaway County's Addie Garland by 1 stroke. It's 7:40, back with more sports right after this.
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0: And we did have a winner on our sports quiz. We're going to get back to that in just a moment. The Kentucky Wildcats preparing to take on Alabama in the SEC opener this weekend. The game happening at Kroger Field Saturday with kickoff set for 2:30 p.m. It's the first time Kentucky will be hosting Alabama since 2023. Head coach Will Stein says he wants fans in the stands to make Saturday's game the loudest one in Kentucky football history. Airtime for the game is at 12:30 p.m. on 98.7 Light FM. Meanwhile, Louisville plays host to Villanova on Friday night. Also Saturday, Austin Peay plays host to Morehead State. Western Kentucky goes to number 2 Georgia, and Murray State plays host to Valparaiso. Former University of Louisville quarterback Marty Lowe has died at 55 years old. That's according to the program's head coach, Jeff Brohm, who confirmed the news on Tuesday. Lowe played for the Cardinals from 1991 to 1995, finishing his career with more than 4,800 passing yards and 27 touchdowns. Brohm, who was teammates with Lowe in the early 90s, said the former quarterback was diagnosed with stage 4 kidney cancer. Ohio State remains on top of the college football coaches poll after week 1 of the season, but there are changes behind the Buckeyes. Georgia, Texas, Notre Dame, and Indiana all moved up one spot to round out the top 5 after wins this past weekend. Oregon fell from 2nd to 6th following a closer-than-expected win over Boise State. LSU gained 6 spots to number 13 after its rout of Clemson, who fell out of the top 25. Virginia and Florida vaulted into the poll after starting the season unranked. Louisville number 24 this week. The NFL regular season kicks off with a Super Bowl 60 rematch tonight. The Seahawks raised their championship banner against the runner-up Patriots from Seattle. The Hawks trounced the Pats 29-13 in a lopsided victory to hoist the Lombardi Trophy last season. We'll have the game for you tonight at 6 o'clock on 99.3 FM and 1230 AM WHOP. The Buccaneers are finally locking down their starting signal caller. ESPN reporting Baker Mayfield agreed to a 3-year extension worth $165 million on Tuesday. And Kansas City Chiefs quarterback Patrick Mahomes is preparing to make a remarkable comeback. Head coach Andy Reid said the 30-year-old will most likely start the season opener against the Denver Broncos. He's coming off a knee surgery, a torn ACL that happened just 9 months ago. The Buccaneers finally, we already have the Buccaneers story, so we'll move on to baseball. How about that? The St. Louis Cardinals got edged by the Giants 2-1 from San Francisco. Brian Torres drove in the lone run with a 9th-inning single. St. Louis has dropped 4 of its last 6 and will try to avoid the sweep this afternoon. Airtime set for 1:50 on News Radio 99.3 FM and 1230 AM WHOP. The Cubs got walked off by the Brewers 4-3 in 10 innings. Carson Kelly clubbed a pinch hit double to score 2 runs in the top of the ninth for Chicago. Series concludes tonight. The Reds have dropped back-to-back games after falling to the Dodgers 3-2 in Los Angeles. Nick Lodolo was tagged with the loss after allowing 3 runs on 5 hits and 3 walks. Cincinnati tries to salvage tonight's series finale. The Braves were silenced by the Rays 7-1 in their series opener at home. It was a tough night as A.J. Smith-Shawver gave up 4 runs on 5 hits and got yanked in the 4th inning. Atlanta's dropped 3-4. They'll continue their 3-game set tonight. Meanwhile, the Braves are down a starting pitcher for about a month. Bryce Elder underwent knee surgery yesterday. Manager Walt Weiss says the recovery time will be around 3 to 4 weeks. And as you just heard, Liv Goff filed for Chapter 11 protection Tuesday in U.S. Bankruptcy Court for the District of New Jersey, looking to restructure finances to start play next year. Liv is looking for a new financial backing after the Public Investment Fund of Saudi Arabia announced it's pulling its funding. We did have a winner on our sports quiz today. Russell Hubble knew the answer to today's question. Kentucky defeated Alabama 40-34 in 1997 in overtime in Lexington. Tim Couch had the winning touchdown pass in overtime. Who caught the winning pass for the Wildcats? Russell knew. The answer is Craig Yeast. Craig Yeast, the answer. Russell Hubble is the winner. He wins a 3x5 American flag from Ballman Appliance on the Boulevard and a gift card from Chick-fil-A. It's 7:45. That's a look at WHOP Sports. I'm Joe Wilson.
9: This is the Kentucky News Network. Retail commercial diesel costs exceeding $5.29 per gallon are projected to reduce net profit margins by 30 to 40% for grain and soybean producers across Kentucky ahead of fall harvest. Congressional economic studies reveal elevated fuel overhead added more than $20 million in extra expenses across Kentucky farms this year as operators mobilize heavy combine harvesters and grain transport fleets to gather soybean and corn crops across the Commonwealth. In Elizabethtown, Dustin Caudill has appeared before a Hardin County judge preparing for a mid-October double capital murder and arson trial. Caudill faces capital murder and robbery charges stemming from the October 2024 shooting deaths of Blake France and Anthony Garrett inside a burning residential structure following his release from state custody 4 months prior after serving 28 years for a previous conviction. Kentucky Governor Andy Beshear visited Glasgow Preschool Academy in Barron County to champion his Preschool for All legislative initiative. The governor is seeking direct legislative funding to guarantee universal preschool access for all 4-year-olds statewide.

0: room and shower pavilions, and repave main access roads by summer 2027 following scheduled whitewater releases. I'm Travis Laird.
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13: Here's your WHOP Weather Center forecast. A heat advisory begins at 11 a.m. today, remains in effect until 8 p.m. tonight. Daytime highs approaching 97 today, under mainly sunny skies, southwesterly winds 8 to 15 miles an hour. Partly cloudy skies tonight, chance of thunderstorms, lows level off around 73. That's the forecast. I'm meteorologist Megan Mulford for 98.7 Light FM. Currently, it's 77 degrees.
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4: Greg Stottlemyre is not behind the microphone on the radio for Eastern Kentucky University football broadcast this fall, and he won't be there for basketball this winter for the first time since 1979. He's been the broadcaster for EKU sports and those two sports for the past 47 seasons up until this year. So, over all that time, I wondered what games may have stood out. So I asked him.
7: Is there any one game, whether it be football or basketball, and not necessarily a championship game, but just a game that stands out that you like, I'll always remember that game?
8: Yeah, and it's the one that TBS broadcast back when Craig Sager was the sidelines reporter. You know, they were just starting TBS, the Ted Turner conglomerate, and they brought lights in to Hanger Field. I think it was a Thursday night, may have been a Saturday night. It was EKU against Murray State, and it was Tuck Woolham, the quarterback, to Steve Bird, and they converted on 3 fourth downs, and EKU won the game at the very end. It was packed house. That one is always kind of like the magical football game, even though it wasn't the national championship game. But that 82 team went on to win, you know, the undefeated national championship, beat Delaware. So I think that's the one. And In basketball, I would have to go to the game that Travis Ford and the Colonels won to get to the NCAA tournament 2005 and stop that 25-year dry spell.
4: I found it interesting that with 47 years of broadcasting, he was able to pinpoint one game in football and one game in basketball that stood out over all the others. How does he compare to other longtime broadcasters who've covered teams on the college level here in Kentucky? Tomorrow, we'll look at that. Gary Fogle, Kentucky Sports.
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20: Coming up on 8 a.m., 77 degrees in Hopkinsville. 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
21: NBC News Radio, I'm Michael Kastner. The Trump administration is ending deportation protections for more than 170,000 Salvadorans in the U.S. Temporary protected status for El Salvador is scheduled to expire today, meaning those impacted could lose their legal status and work authorization. TPS allows people from countries facing war, natural disasters, or other extraordinary conditions to temporarily live and work legally in the U.S. Transportation officials are providing an update on their investigations into a deadly plane crash at Miami International Airport. Tammy Trujillo with the latest.
22: NTSB Chairwoman Jennifer Homendy said Tuesday that authorities will soon interview the pilots of the Amazon cargo plane.
23: This is certainly very tragic. You would not think riding in a van to clean an airplane that this would happen.
22: Five people were killed and five were hurt on Sunday when the aircraft went off the runway and struck several vehicles. Homendy confirmed there were no hazardous materials aboard the plane. I'm Tammy Trujillo.
21: America's trade war with Canada continues to intensify. Rory O'Neill reports.
24: President Trump is moving to block the importation of some motorcycles, dairy products, and alcohol in response to new tariffs from Canada that went into effect this week. President Trump claims that Canada has been taking advantage of the U.S. for years. The new import ban goes into effect on September 29th. 50% tariffs on other Canadian goods, including steel and aluminum products, furniture, and paper products, go into effect next Tuesday.
21: President Trump is set to speak twice at the Republican National Committee's midterm convention in Dallas. Trump, who is already set to deliver tonight's keynote speech, will also deliver the closing address on tomorrow's night, too. Michael Kastner, NBC News Radio.
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26: And good morning. This is WHOP News, and my name is Hannah Hagman reporting. While the region may have a chance of getting some rain on Wednesday, drought looks like it's settling back into the region following very dry, hot weather recently. Meteorologist Eric Snyder with the National Weather Service in Paducah says the break in the extended heat wave was a welcome one, but heat index values are set to spike right back up into the triple digits today before a cold front attempts to push through the region, bringing rain and storms. A longtime staple of the restaurant scene in Hopkinsville will be closing its doors as O'Charley's Restaurant and Bar will close permanently today. A staff member at the Hopkinsville location confirmed the news to WHOP Tuesday, saying that nearly all O'Charley's will be closing at 8 p.m. today, and ours is no exception. Governor Andy Beshear joined the leaders and workers of U.S. Smokeless Tobacco Company to host a groundbreaking ceremony for the manufacturer's expansion at Hopkinsville South Industrial Park Tuesday. U.S. Smokeless Tobacco President and CEO Michael Brace says the Baker 2 facility will honor former employee Greg Baker, who has passed away. Once the facility is complete, the processing and production that was previously done at the company's Nashville plant will be done in Hopkinsville. Brace says the expansion is also expected to create more than 200 new jobs.
0: When completed, this facility will strengthen our Hopkinsville campus with modern manufacturing capabilities, create more than 200 new Kentucky jobs, and approximately double our Kentucky. Obviously, beyond the jobs created, the project has broader economic impact with activity through construction and our wonderful partners with Haskell, our supplier partnerships, local spending, and continued investments across the Commonwealth.
26: The Christian County Regional Animal Shelter will be seeing some changes following action during Christian Fiscal Court approving bids for upcoming construction projects, including adding more kennels to the facility. And the county is bidding farewell to a longtime figure at the road department after Paul Finley announced that he intends to retire. I'm Hannah Hagman.
1: On the basketball court, you have to know where the lines are. It's just as important to know where the lines are in your own yard. Kentucky law generally requires you to have underground utility lines located before most excavation work, even if it's on your own property. 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
3: Here's your WHOP Weather Center forecast. A heat advisory begins at 11 a.m. today and remains in effect until 8 p.m. tonight. Daytime highs approaching 97 today under mainly sunny skies, southwesterly winds 8 to 15 miles an hour. Partly cloudy skies tonight, chance of thunderstorms, lows level off around 73. That's the forecast. I'm meteorologist Megan Mulford for 98.7 Light FM. Right now, it's 79 degrees.
20: Good morning, it's 8:06. It's time now for WHOP Sports. In girls' high school soccer last night, University Heights Academy went to Mayfield and defeated the Lady Cardinals 7-1. Kendall Hancock with four goals and two assists for UHA. Harper Bollinger also had a hat trick for the Lady Blazers, who improved to 5-1 on the year. Christian County's Lady Tigers saw their three-match win streak come to an end Tuesday night in girls' soccer. They fell to visiting Caldwell County 6-2 at the Stadium of Champions. Carlia Hobson and Caden Coates had goals for Christian County. The goalie Kaylin Schwartz had 12 saves in goal for the Lady Tigers. In other girls' soccer from last night, Trigg County beat Lyon County 8-4 and Todd County Central over Webster County 5-0. In boys' soccer last night, Mayfield jumped out to a 3-0 lead and then held off University Heights Academy 5-4 in a boys' high school soccer match. Graham Conrad with a couple of goals, and Jack Conrad had a goal for UHA. Tough night for the Christian County Tigers. They dropped a 5-1 boys high school soccer match to host Murray on Tuesday night. And in other boys soccer from last night, Henderson County over Trigg County 9-1, Todd County Central over Foundation Christian 4-0. Heritage Christian Academy went to Smithland and defeated Livingston Central 3-1 in a high school volleyball match on Tuesday night. That match a preview of Friday's Region 2 All-A tournament match between the two schools. In other high school volleyball from last night, it was Todd County Central 3, Foundation Christian 0, and Caldwell County over Hopkins County Central 3-0. 808, back with more sports right after this.
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20: Former University of Louisville quarterback Marty Lowe has died at 55 years old. That's according to the program's head coach Jeff Brom, who confirmed the news on Tuesday. Lowe played for the Cardinals from 1991 to 1995, finishing with his career with more than 4,800 passing yards, 27 touchdowns. The Kentucky Wildcats preparing to take on Alabama in the SEC opener this weekend. Game starts at 2:30 p.m. from Kroger Field. Airtime for the game is 12:30 p.m. on 98.7 Light FM. Meanwhile, Louisville plays host to Villanova on Friday night. Also on Saturday, Austin Peay plays host to Morehead State. Western Kentucky goes to number 2 Georgia, and Murray State plays host to Valparaiso. Ohio State remains on top of the college football coaches poll after week 1 of the season, but there are changes behind the Buckeyes. Georgia, Texas, Notre Dame, and Indiana all moved up one spot to round out the top 5 after wins this past weekend. Louisville coming in at number 24 this week. The NFL regular season kicks off with the Super Bowl 60 rematch tonight. The Seahawks raise their championship banner against the runner-up Patriots from Seattle. You can listen to that game at 6 o'clock on 99.3 FM at 12:30 a.m. WHOP. And the St. Louis Cardinals got edged by the Giants 2-1 from San Francisco yesterday. Brian Torres drove in the lone run with a ninth-inning single. St. Louis has dropped 4 of its last 6 and will try to avoid the sweep this afternoon. Airtime is set for 1:50 p.m. on News Radio 99.3 FM and 12:30 a.m. WHOP. The Cubs got walked off by the Brewers 4-3 in 10 innings. The Reds fell to the Dodgers 3-2, and the Braves were silenced by the Rays 7-1. 8:10, that's a look at WHOP Sports. 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
6: This is the Bloomberg Money Minute. LIV Golf has filed for bankruptcy, a dramatic fall for the Saudi-backed league that had big ambitions to challenge the PGA Tour. Earlier this year, the Saudis decided to stop funding LIV on a strategy shift toward investments with better returns. The league says it remains in advanced discussions with players to take control of the business. Investors are worried that rising oil prices will fan inflation and add pressure on the Federal Reserve to raise interest rates as soon as next week. That's weighing on stock futures this morning, which are pointing to a lower open. And Americans may be cutting back on some purchases, but apparently not when it comes to jewelry. Signet Jewelers, which owns Kay, Jared, and Zales, is raising its financial outlook for the second time this year as shoppers continue to spend on big-ticket jewelry. Purchases above $2,500 have held up as folks spend for weddings and other special occasions. Shares of Signet are rallying in the early trade. Courtney Dunahoe, Bloomberg Radio.
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4: 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If you're getting married in a house of worship, you won't need to search for someone to perform the ceremony, but if you're holding your ceremony at a hotel or in a garden, you'll need someone who can marry you at your location. 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
7: It is coming up on 8:15 here at 98.7 Light FM, and glad to have a couple of folks here from Hopkinsville Community College joining us this morning. We're going to talk about the radon program and the classes that they teach there at the college. And joining us this morning is Rich Gustafson, and he is with Gustafson's Home Inspections and taking the class along with Patrick Stylins, and he's the one teaching the class. How are you doing, gentlemen? Good morning.
12: Good morning. Thank you.
7: Glad to have you with us this morning. First of all, Patrick, it says HVAC faculty. Kind of talk about what you do at the college.
14: I'm the HVAC instructor. Been there for 4 years, teaching some guys how to work on air conditioners.
7: Right, sure. Yeah. And of course, you guys have just recently started a class that kind of focuses on radon. Talk a little bit about that class and what are the things that are involved in that class.
14: All right, we've got a 16-week program going. This is the second class that we've had go through. It's 16 weeks. It's on Mondays from 1 to 2 p.m. It's a hybrid class, so you got a little bit of online, and then you got a little bit in-person class. You'll be able to get some certifications and some license, both for measurement and mitigation on radon in the class.
7: Now, Rich, you said you thought this would be a good addition to your business, home inspections, being able to spot the radon and kind of help people with that. Talk about your experience in the class.
12: Oh, absolutely. So far, the class has been very good. We're going through CENTI, which is the certification program. At the same time, we're taking the class with the instructor as well. So if you have any questions, you can go ahead and confirm it with him.
7: Mm-hmm. Right, sure. Yeah, it's a good program. Radon, those of us that have lived here all our life know that we're sitting on rock, and that kind of makes it makes it happy for the radon, doesn't
14: that's
7: it?
14: Right,
7: with what we have underneath us.
14: Right.
7: Kind of talk about radon and the importance of knowing whether your home has a radon problem or not.
14: You can have two homes sitting side by side, and one can have it, and one cannot have it. And it is a big problem in this area. A lot of people don't know about. It's invisible, you know, odorless, tasteless gas, radioactive gas that causes lung damage. And it's number one cause of lung cancer in non-smokers. Mm-hmm. So it's something you need to people need to know about. Right. We need to get it out there.
13: Sure. Now, if someone is concerned about their home, and probably everybody should be somewhat concerned, what can you do? I understand that there's a kit that you can put. Do you put it under your house, or where do you put that kit? In your house?
14: You put it inside the house in the living space. It's got to be at least 2 feet off the ground. Can't be within 3 feet of windows and doors. And then you've got to have closed house conditions. You can't be leaving windows and doors open, things like that, so that you can test. Our local library, actually, and UK Extension Office have some detectors that you can go rent and borrow and put in your home. Mm-hmm. So that's something people need to know.
13: And then, of course, then I think you send those things off, the kits off, and yeah, then they kind of analyze them and give you an idea of what needs to be done. And then I guess this question would be either one of you. If you do have a radon problem, what's the next step? What can you do to mitigate that and get rid of that gas from seeping into your home?
14: The next step is finding a mitigator. And that's the whole point of this program, is hopefully to get more mitigators in this area, because we don't have any. Mm-hmm. You got to go, Frankfurt up north, Indiana, places, Nashville, south. Nobody here does it. So that's mm-hmm. what the whole program is about, is try to get more people in this area yeah. doing it.
13: Talk about some of the things that can be done to help get rid of it. I mentioned just off air, everybody talks about, you have to go in and you have to make sure that you've got plastic down underneath or gravel or something. What are some of the things that can be done?
14: You seal the crawl space. If you got a crawl space home, you got to seal that crawl space with the plastic. Underneath that plastic, you'll put a perforated pipe that goes to the outside to a fan, and we actually pull a vacuum underneath the home to draw that gas out of the home. Mm-hmm. And then if you got a concrete slab, sometimes it's just as easy as drilling a hole in the slab and digging a hole out under there and just sucking out from under the concrete.
13: Right, yeah. And I'm assuming different type homes. You see all kinds of homes when you're doing your inspections. I'm guessing each home has a different way to get rid of it. But just because, and here's a myth. I think this is a myth. A lot of people think that if your house sits on a slab, you do not have a crawl space. You can still... Am I right on this, Rich? Can you still have radon in your house?
12: That's definitely a myth, because it does. It's a gas, so it'll come up and it'll seep through pretty much any crack you can find. And, especially for the terrain that we are on mm-hmm. here in this area. So as it's breaking down and coming up through, the gas is coming up through pretty much anything. Mm-hmm. A lot of it's heavier than air, so it'll sit in a lower area, but... different systems, HVAC systems and stuff like that, can pull it throughout the house even further. Okay. So it's definitely something that you want to keep track of.
13: Mm-hmm. So I guess the first thing would be, if someone is concerned, get the kit.
14: That's right.
13: That would be the first step.
14: Test.
13: And then, of course, if there are people out there that are interested in your program, you said it's a 16-week?
14: 16-week course.
13: Yeah. It's one hour a week?
14: 1 hour a week.
13: 1 hour a week. And I guess when you finish one class, you start with the next one?
14: Yeah, we do the 8 weeks on the measurement and then 8 weeks on the mitigation.
13: Okay.
12: It's a no-brainer. Yeah. I mean, really, taking the class, you go through the computer portion, you have the inspector, and then you get the certifications and everything.
13: Mm-hmm.
12: You actually have to take the tests also. Mm-hmm. But, it's fantastic.
13: Yeah, are you certified through the state?
14: It's through NRSB.
13: Okay.
14: Yeah, NRSB. Okay. There's two different ones. There's NRPP and NRSB.
13: Okay.
14: They're like a national company that certifies radon installers. That's all the state requires as of right now.
13: Right. Now once you're certified and you get that certificate, is there continuing education that you have to go through every so often?
14: Every 2 years you got continuing education. Okay. Yeah, and then the measuring devices and stuff, we have to certify those with the companies too to make sure they're accurate and working.
13: Yeah. Is that something the college will take care of, will help you with the recertification, or is that just something online, or you do that through the state?
14: The program will be able to do that. We'll be able to do the continuing education also.
13: Okay. Yeah. Okay. Very good. If someone wants more information about your program, I guess you started one now. One's going on now.
14: We'll have another one in spring.
13: In the spring,
14: after Christmas, become January. Okay. We'll start a new class.
13: Okay.
14: Get a hold of the college and ask for Patrick Stallings or anybody in the Pats division, and they'll get you to me.
13: All right, very good. Guys, anything else you want to mention while you're here about anything that we've talked about this morning?
14: Nah, don't forget the library's got some monitors you can rent. Yeah. I mean, that's the best thing.
13: Sure, yeah. And get those. I know the University of Kentucky at one time was doing doing programs with that. And, of course, that would be through the Extension Office. I'm sure you could get you could go out to the Extension Office on Pembroke Road and pick those up or go to the library. They have those as well. Patrick, Rich, we appreciate you guys joining us this morning, coming out and kind of getting people up to date and kind of aware again, hopefully. Any particular, I guess one more question before we do let you go, any particular time of the year that it could be worse or not as bad?
14: It's worse in the wintertime.
13: Worse in the winter because your house is all closed up and everything.
14: And you've got the stack effect. Hot air rises, so it kind of draws it up out of the ground.
13: Okay. So keep that in mind. But test your home at any time. Right. I mean, if it's there, it'll detect it, and you can get that taken care of before it really causes a lot of problems. Well, Patrick and Rich, we appreciate you both again for coming out. Thank you so much.
12: Thank you.
13: It's 8:23.
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0: Welcome back into the Early Bird Show. It's 8:24. We're in the bonus hour of today's program. 80 degrees right now in Hopkinsville. We're on our way up to 97 today. Heat advisory starts in a couple hours here, about 11 o'clock. Partly cloudy today. Tonight, partly cloudy with a chance of some scattered storms tonight, a low of 73. Tomorrow, mainly cloudy with thunderstorms likely, a high of 93. Thunderstorms likely again on Friday with a high of 88. And then on the weekend forecast, partly cloudy with a chance of scattered storms both Saturday and Sunday with highs in the low 90s. And Monday, mainly sunny with a slight chance of scattered storms and a high of 92. So maybe we'll get some rain here and cool off just a little bit, but we got to get through today first.
1: Yep, exactly right. You know, Joe, I've got a friend. His name is Patrick Stoneham.
0: Uh-huh.
1: And every time I saw Patrick, I'd ask him how he's doing. He'd say, "I'm depressed." Well, Joe, this morning I'm depressed.
0: What's wrong, Jeff?
1: Well, one of my go-tos after church to eat.
2: Is not going to be available
1: after today.
2: Sure not.
0: You're going to have to go get you one last.
1: We talked about that. It happened so quick. Yeah. I mean, do they still have everything?
0: Yeah.
1: I mean, can I go get my chicken tenders and my rolls? And I mean, do they have all that?
2: By the way, Jeff's talking about O'Charley's,
1: yeah,
2: by the way.
1: Right.
2: If you haven't heard the news,
1: yeah. Yeah.
2: O'Charley's in Hopkinsville and Clarksville, the Riverside.
1: Oh, I think it's all of them. Owensboro, Bowling Green.
2: I think there's only going to be maybe a few left, if any.
1: Yeah, yeah. They're based out of the Nashville area.
2: Mm-hmm.
1: Mm-hmm. People want to get online and say, well, you know, blah, blah, blah, blah, blah, about this, that, or the other.
2: Mm-hmm.
1: This store did well.
0: Yeah.
1: According to people that work there and in the know, this store did well. But when you see they're closing in Bowling Green, which is like the third or fourth largest city in the state, Owensboro, third or fourth largest city in the state, Clarksville, you know, the one down there on Riverside Drive, that's the one before we got in O'Charley's.
0: Yep.
1: That's the one I'd go to.
0: Yep.
1: Is the one down on the, if you got in the back, you could kind of sit on the river.
0: Yep.
1: You know, I mean, there was glass there, but still,
0: you could
1: see the river. And that was my first knowledge of O'Charley's was there. But there was one in Richmond, Kentucky. I'm assuming it's closing too.
2: I would just assume that they're closing.
1: I just hope something, and I hate it, you know, here I'm the one whining and moaning, you know, I didn't lose my job.
2: Mm-hmm.
1: You know, think about the people there that work there.
2: And spent a lot of,
1: I mean, there are people there that, I mean, you know them by name.
0: Yep.
1: They know you by name.
0: Yep.
1: I mean, it's tough. It's, you know, you hate that.
2: Like, I realize it's a chain, but it affects local people.
1: It affects the local people. And there were people that went in there every Sunday.
2: Mm-hmm.
1: Now, we rotated around. We had a rotation of places we would go. And it was O'Charley's turn this past Sunday, but we had eaten out on Saturday. And so we thought, well, I'll just pick up a sandwich on the way home. We'd been to the grocery store, and it doesn't matter what I do after church. But anyway, we didn't go there. And now, and this news comes out.
2: Like,
1: I didn't even get a chance, you know.
2: Yeah.
1: I mean, it's Free Pie Wednesday.
0: Yeah.
1: I mean, it's Wednesday.
0: Right.
1: I mean,
0: you better get there early.
1: You know, or are they going to have the pies?
2: I mean, when I went by yesterday, it was about 1:30-ish, and there was a ton of people there.
1: Oh, yeah.
2: I mean, the parking lot was full.
1: Oh, yeah. It will be today,
2: too. And that was on a Tuesday.
1: It will be today, too.
2: Yeah,
1: it will be today. Yeah, yeah. It'll be full today.
2: Mm-hmm.
1: But again, sad news. Sad news for the community. Sad news for the workers.
0: Mm-hmm.
1: And again, it was a decision made by the owners, the corporate office.
2: Yeah.
1: It wasn't. You know, by all indications, this store was doing well, and I think it would. Just because of you don't have many choices.
0: Yep.
1: And hopefully something will go in there that will be comparable to this, have the same type of...
2: Hope it doesn't sit empty.
1: Yeah. Hope it doesn't sit empty and all the bushes grow up and all that stuff around it. You know what I'm talking about.
0: Mm-hmm.
1: You've seen those. Of course, they'll take all the signs down and all that stuff. So you'll definitely be able to tell there's an empty building there.
2: Yeah, for sure.
1: But yeah, I'm depressed.
2: I don't blame you. You're not the only one.
0: Yeah, you're not the only one.
1: I'm sure I'm not the only one, but again, it's not about me. Think about those people that work there. Hopefully, they'll be able to. I know there are several other restaurants in town that are hiring that have been looking for people. Yeah. So go. We've got a great bunch of restaurants downtown. Go. I'm sure they're looking for experienced servers as well. Mm-hmm. So go. You know, hopefully you'll be able to find something somewhere that will be able to do that. So today is National Teddy Bear Day today.
2: Chirpy.
1: Yep.
2: Protecting us from monsters, bad dreams, all that stuff.
1: Yeah. And I only had one more today. There were a bunch of others, but these are the two best ones.
2: Jeff, did you not have a teddy bear?
1: I did have a teddy bear.
2: Okay.
1: Yeah.
2: I'm just saying you moved on from that real quick.
1: No. I have teddy bear.
2: Jeff said my teddy bear never protected me from monsters.
1: I don't use them to sleep anymore, but I do still have teddy bears around the house.
2: I feel like that's something a man who sleeps with a teddy bear would say. I'm kidding. No.
0: Only after tough losses on Friday
1: night. That's right. Yeah.
2: That's right. You need the extra support.
0: That's
1: right. Yeah. But I mean, I've got, and I consider them teddy bears, you know, St. Louis Cardinals stuffed animals.
2: Yeah. Oh, sure,
1: you know,
2: yeah.
1: The Fred Bird.
2: Yeah, why not?
1: Got Fred Bird. I mean, they're around.
0: Fred Bird.
1: Yeah. Got tubs and tubs of Beanie Babies if anybody wants any.
2: Gosh, yeah, anybody looking
1: for Beanie Babies? I'm talking tubs. And that's plural. That's more than two, by the way.
2: Unfortunately, I feel like you're probably not the only one that's got some tubs.
1: Ever since when we talk about maybe parting ways with those, then one of the three, me, Dawn, or Holly, will say,
2: and just shove
1: the tubs back in the closet. It's also National When Pigs Fly Day.
2: Oh,
0: very good.
2: Sure. Yeah.
1: That's a popular saying.
0: Yes.
1: When you don't think something is going to happen, you say, when pigs fly.
0: That's right.
2: And the news will teach you to not say that too often.
1: No, I know. Yeah.
2: The second you say that, it'll happen.
1: Then something will happen. That is true. Yeah, that is true. Hey, got a couple of jokes this morning. We'll see.
2: Look, you didn't read the jokes yesterday.
1: I didn't?
2: You didn't.
1: Nope. I did.
2: You did
0: completely
2: no jokes
0: forgot
2: yesterday.
0: About them.
3: Did we not do that?
0: You
2: no.
0: did not.
2: So we didn't get a chance to play bad or nothing.
3: Really?
2: I was like, man, Jeff just didn't even want to give us the chance.
0: I know. He was busy yesterday though. He was trying to get them done.
3: Did I not print them?
2: I don't know.
3: Well, I'll find them because they got to be in here.
2: Well, I'll tell you. I think you.
3: They're even not in here. Did I not print them? Did I not have them?
2: I don't know.
3: Did I not mention them because I didn't have them?
2: I don't know.
0: They were sitting up. There were two sitting up there on right by the where you
2: oh,
0: have
2: yeah, that's right.
0: The,
2: there were some up here this morning.
3: Oh, were they?
0: Yep.
3: Oh,
0: yeah. Sure were.
2: Oh,
3: it was hid.
2: I'd forgotten all about
3: it
2: that.
3: It was
0: cleverly
3: hid.
0: Disguised as themselves.
2: They're just...
3: Are they still there?
2: That's a good question.
0: I don't know. I didn't move them.
2: I must have moved
1: them. Oh, here they are. Okay, good. We're going to do four today.
2: Oh,
0: all right.
2: Boy.
1: We're going to
2: oh,
1: do
2: boy.
1: Four today. Since we didn't do them yesterday. Yeah, they got in behind the papers because I know what happened. It's I got messed up because I had too much stuff.
2: You had two trivia questions
1: and I had
2: yesterday,
1: too. Yeah, I had two pages. So
2: there was
1: one
2: stuff.
1: Page got lost. All right. Now I'm all straight. Now we're going to do one quiz today.
2: Yeah, just the one quiz today.
3: Yeah. I'm glad y'all brought that up.
1: Thank you. All right, here are the ones that were supposed to have been yesterday.
0: Okay. All right.
1: Why did the donut go to the dentist?
2: I have to be honest. I think I read these earlier.
1: Did you read them?
2: Yeah.
1: They, okay. Well,
2: I don't
1: it's
2: give.
1: To
2: yeah.
1: get a fi- to get a filling.
2: Oh yeah. Okay. I think that anybody who bit into that donut be disappointed.
0: Yeah,
1: that's right.
0: Absolutely.
1: Yeah. And I don't trust stairs.
2: Why?
1: Because they're always up to something.
2: Oh, sneaky stairs.
0: Yes.
2: Suspicious. Joe, I sense you're holding back.
0: Yeah.
3: He's waiting for today's joke.
0: Yeah.
2: He's waiting to hear what they're about today.
1: Right.
2: Yeah.
1: Okay, why is cold water so insecure?
2: I don't know.
1: Because it's never called hot.
2: Oh, that's... Ooh. I mean, technically true.
0: It's a stretch.
2: I love a joke that's technically true.
0: Yeah, right.
1: Okay, let's see if you guys like this one.
2: I was gonna say Jeff sighed before he read this one.
1: Okay, let's see if y'all like this one. Do you know what's odd?
0: What? These jokes?
2: What?
1: Every other number.
2: Oh, that one's just bad. That was just bad.
1: There's nothing wrong with that one.
2: No, there's a lot wrong with that. That was just a sentence. That one's just facts. Jeff said, here's a true statement.
0: Yeah, that's right.
1: Trooper Dennis likes my jokes.
2: Well, I hope that powers you through.
1: It does. It does.
2: It gives them strength.
1: It does.
2: That means Trooper Dennis probably missed the jokes yesterday.
1: He probably missed them today. That's right. Yeah. Well, I'm probably glad we didn't hear from him. But I guess he could have hunted me down. That's right. He could have hunted me down. That's right. Yeah. All right, let's do our quiz because our guests from the rec department are here. 270-886-9467. 270-886-9467. That is the number to text in your name and the answer to today's trivia question. Those that are not eligible are the two that won yesterday, Brittany Borland and Jerry Morris, and the person that won our gift card last Friday. They are not eligible to win. So here we go with today's question. 270-886-9467. Text in your name and the answer to today's trivia question. Easy peasy this morning. Everybody will know this. Oh. What newspaper does Clark Kent work for?
2: Oh. Easy peasy.
0: Jeff said even a newspaper person would know this.
2: Well, that makes sense. He works for a newspaper.
0: That's right.
1: Yeah, what newspaper does Clark Kent work for?
2: Yes.
1: 270-886-9467.
0: Yeah, they'll come rolling in here in a minute.
1: Yeah, I know. What's the deal here?
0: Yeah, there we go.
1: Oh, okay. Well, I need to refresh my stuff.
2: Yeah, you better refresh your stuff.
1: Yeah. I need to refresh here, and it takes a minute. Again, what newspaper does Clark Kent work for? Should be pretty easy.
0: Yeah, I've got thousands.
1: Of them.
0: Oh, yeah, they're rolling
1: I've got
0: in
1: thousands.
0: Here.
1: It looks like I'm going to go with Kenny Loftus.
0: Yes,
1: he was the first one on my page.
0: Yep.
1: Kenny Loftus is our winner today. Kenny Loftus knew that it was or is. I guess it still is.
2: It still is.
1: It is. The Daily Planet. Mm-hmm, mm-hmm. Now, Joe, is this a actual newspaper? Do you know?
0: I don't imagine
1: you know,
0: so. No.
1: You don't think it's real?
0: That's a great name, though.
1: I know
0: it's
1: it is.
2: Name I will
1: yeah.
2: say, Clark Kent's an investigative reporter on Superman.
0: Yes.
2: It's cheating.
0: I know. He had the inside track on every story.
2: Cheating.
1: Yeah.
2: Yeah, I had to tell Anaya, our co-op student, I was like, no, you can't interview yourself, I fear. That's a Superman Clark Kent
0: that's right.
2: only.
1: Yeah. There you go, yeah. Kenny Loftus, our winner, and the answer today, the Daily Planet. All right, Hannah, how about our birthdays for today, please?
2: I would love to do.
1: Yes, ma'am.
2: Birthdays brought to you by Valor Hall Conference and Event Center. Great for weddings, business meetings, private parties, military balls, and many functions. Happy birthday today to Richard Hinkle. Happy birthday to Reverend Lessel Killebrew. That's from your family, church family, and friends. Happy birthday to Paula Lyle from family and friends. Happy birthday to Laura McDonald. That's from St. John Methodist Church. And happy birthday today to Gail Stallins. And I've got a happy anniversary today to Kent and Alice Workman. That's from your Living Hope Baptist Church family. Happy birthday and anniversary to everybody celebrating today.
1: All right, it's 8:37. We'll be back with our guests right after this. 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
6: Here's your WHOP Weather Center forecast. A heat advisory begins at 11 a.m. today, remains in effect until 8 p.m. tonight. Daytime highs approaching 97 today, under mainly sunny skies, southwesterly winds 8 to 15 miles an hour. Partly cloudy skies tonight, chance of thunderstorms, lows level off around 73. That's the forecast. I'm meteorologist Megan Mulford for 98.7 Light FM. Right now, it's 79 degrees.
7: Right now, it's 79 in Elkton, 82 in Katy's, 82 in Princeton at 840 as we get to Jeff right now, and it's going to be a big party coming up this weekend.
1: It is.
7: Jeff,
1: 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J.R. Davey and Jacob Gibson back in the studios with us from Parks and Rec. And big weekend coming up. Jacob, you guys have been working on this ever since last year's ended, a week after it ended, and it's a year-round process for Summer Salute, isn't it?
8: Yeah, we started thinking about next year's about halfway through this year's, so it's a long process, but for Friday and Saturday this year, we got the 11th and 12th of September will be Summer Salute again. It'll be same layout on 9th Street, which will be blocked from 7th Street behind the Justice Center all the way to Main Street, and then Bethel will be blocked from 7th to 10th. We'll have plenty of vendors. We've got 23 food vendors, food and beverage. And then we have 35 product vendors, anywhere from a boutique to just T-shirts or something, you know. So there's plenty to choose from. We got plenty of music. Each night it'll start at 6 o'clock. And that's 6 p.m. We will not be starting music at 6 a.m. some people might be mad if we did that.
1: Right.
8: But we have the 77 Experience will be your opener for Friday night, and then it'll be followed by Hollywood Swingin', which is a tribute to Kool and the Gang. And then Friday, we go into the country side of things, and we have Harper Grace as your opener. And then you have Chris Jansen as your closer that night. Yeah.
1: And he'll take the stage on Saturday, what, about 8 o'clock or so,
8: around 8.
1: Yeah. And does Harper Gray start at 6?
8: Yeah, so it'll go on each night. It goes 6 to 7:30, and then 8 to 9:30.
1: Okay, yeah. Good. Of course, the reason the little bit of a delay there, they've got to swap out some equipment and things like on stage and get things all set up. You know, the food, everybody loves the food, the variety of the food that comes in.
8: We've got a couple of new ones this year.
1: Oh, do you?
8: Yeah.
1: Okay.
8: Yeah, or ones that I don't remember from the last couple of years, at least. So. Yeah.
1: Of course, the carnival and the bouncers, all that is back. And
8: yep, it's all free. Mm-hmm. The only thing you have to pay for is if you buy something from a vendor. And the bouncers will be open from noon to 8 p.m., and then the carnival will be noon to 10 p.m.
1: Okay. Of course, that's all free, and was a big thing there for a couple of years. Kind of didn't have the carnival, but then there was a lot of folks wanted the carnival atmosphere, and have that come back.
8: Yeah, a couple of years ago, unfortunately, it didn't happen where we didn't have a carnival. We tried to make up for it with more bouncers, which was at least something, but we know people really like those rides, so we brought that back.
1: Yeah. And, of course, being able to find someone that would work with you for a couple of days, you know, to be able to come in for a couple of days to do that. So, and was able to work that out. So, JR, this is, I guess, your first time on the administration side. Right. Of Summer Salute. I mean, I know you know about Summer Salute and everything, and I guess I would say you're looking forward to it, or I hope you're looking forward to it.
9: I'm looking forward to the work process. I've heard nothing but like, oh, it's a lot of hours put in, a lot of dedication you got to put into this. So, and it actually starts today, I believe. So we're leaving here today and going down there to start marking spots. But tomorrow, I think it really starts. I already told my household, don't expect to see me. You want about football, but no, this is different. The hours that we got to put in the next 3 days. Yeah.
1: Of course, you go down and you've got your spray paint. You've got to mark the road, I guess. Does that work?
8: Lucky us, we get to use chalk.
1: Use chalk. Yeah. Okay. Yeah. Okay.
8: Which can be a trying thing when all the cars go over. It kind of makes it disappear. This is why we keep our fingers crossed for no rain.
1: Yeah,
8: but,
1: right.
8: But we try to play it smart. We have our guys mark it on the sidewalk, too, mm-hmm. so that doesn't disappear as easy.
1: Right.
8: And then I've also tried to think of them as well. And I pull the state permit because you have to pull a state permit for 9th Street.
1: Mm-hmm.
8: I try to pull that at enough time before our vendors come in, we can run through it and remark everything.
1: Oh, so
8: that
1: yeah.
8: way everybody can see.
1: Sure.
8: You know.
1: Yeah. And of course, there's a lot. You know, people see all the food and the vendors and the music and all that. But, I mean, just you got to water. Some of these places had to have water hook up. Electricity is a big thing,
8: right.
1: too.
8: Oh,
1: you got to be able to pull enough. Yeah. To have all those people in a confined area. Yeah,
8: and this one might be a slight headache for us this year because we had to – so Kentucky updated their electrical code.
1: Uh-huh.
8: And I made sure I called all of our vendors, and they knew ahead of time.
1: Uh-huh.
8: But now everything has to be GFCI protected, even the 50 and 30-amp plugs that we offer.
1: Right.
8: So some of that could be a little tricky. We'll see how it goes.
1: Yeah.
8: I've reassured that everybody said they're bringing a generator just in case.
1: Just in case,
8: should still be good to go.
1: There you go. Of course, these folks, they're used to being outdoors and working. Some have, you know, a lot of these food trucks, they don't even, you know, they generate their own electricity.
8: Right.
1: They have their generators. Tell us a little bit about when things change downtown. I know they're moving in tomorrow night, right?
8: So
1: what about 4 o'clock tomorrow afternoon?
8: Yeah, 4 o'clock is when
1: roads will be,
8: street.
1: Those
8: yep.
1: streets will be closed?
8: Mm-hmm.
1: Okay.
8: Yep, 9th Street and Bethel will both be closed at 4.
1: Okay.
8: Yeah.
1: And then that's when the vendors start coming in. But don't come downtown thinking you're going to be able to get something to eat from them. We'd like for you to visit one of the restaurants downtown.
8: Oh, yeah. Yeah, Thursday, if you're in town mm-hmm. for this event, definitely check out our local businesses. We got some good ones downtown for mm-hmm. sure. And then Friday is when we open at 11 a.m.
1: Okay.
8: Friday and Saturday both are 11 a.m. Right. start times.
1: And you do have picnic tables spread out mm-hmm. throughout the area as well. So if you want to grab lunch,
8: right.
1: Of course, you've got the farmer's market area, that mm-hmm. the pavilion there.
8: Yeah,
1: where
8: so where our picnic tables will really be at will be in the Little River Park will mm-hmm. be some, and then there will be some up by the Justice Center out on 9th Street, out in the middle of the road.
1: Right, so. Sure. So hope everybody will come out starting on Friday at 11 o'clock. It goes until 10, and that's both for Friday and Saturday. And, of course, Saturday's always a big day.
8: Right.
1: A lot of people come out, obviously, on Saturday. A lot of people mm-hmm. are off work
8: right.
1: and
8: that
1: will
8: helps.
1: Come out. But but there'll be people down there on Friday, too.
8: Oh, yeah.
1: You can go
8: yeah,
1: down
8: you know
1: for
8: me
1: lunch.
8: Get your, what I would consider,

0: Be good. Can't let you guys go without talking about the Pinneral Senior Games. And JR, you're not quite eligible for this yet, are you? I think you and Hannah are the only ones in the building that, Anaya's not eligible yet, but she doesn't count. But the four of us, Joe and me and Jay, you're not in that area either.
1: Man, are you? Not even close.
0: Not even close. Well, it's the beard. Gives me the way.
2: Sure, yeah. Good save.
0: It's the beard, man. It's the beard.
2: I take home all the medals. They don't want me to compete, you know.
0: I knew that. I was messing with
1: you. I'm 3
0: man.
1: Years shy from
0: this. All right, very good.
1: I changed
0: good.
1: The tire last night, and I felt that. So.
0: Man. Well, you guys, though, know enough about it. You can talk about
2: now,
0: it.
2: Now, if you do ask me after Saturday night, after Summer Salute, I might say that I feel like I
0: you
2: definitely
0: feel like
2: should
0: you
2: be
0: could
2: in that category.
0: Be involved. Yeah. I'm just messing with you. I knew you weren't.
2: Oh, yeah.
0: I knew you weren't. You got a little bitty kids.
2: Oh, yeah.
0: Yeah.
2: Yeah,
0: that's enough there.
2: I can't get old yet.
0: You can't get old yet. That's right.
1: That's what you do when you get old. You start over so you can stay young.
0: There you go. That's true. Hey, it's for 50 years or older.
2: Right.
0: Kind of
2: right.
0: Give us some of the details on that, guys.
2: It's 50 years and older, and you do go in age categories. We're not having 50-year-olds against 90-year-olds, so don't get intimidated by that. The registration for that period is closed. I mean, we'll take them by. We'd like to have them in today, no later than like tomorrow morning, because as we said earlier, we start on Summer Salute starting tomorrow afternoon. But I mean, there's all kinds of events. There's a softball throw, bowling. If you did the extra pay for that, disc throw, corn toss, lawn bowling. There's a mile walk. It's just about anything. It's. Mm-hmm. We call it Field Day for senior citizens.
0: So, yeah, for adults.
2: And it's all the Sportsplex, so it's inside. You don't have to worry about that. And then also something that I don't think we've discussed yet, the shirt color this year, because we make a shirt every year, is Texas Orange, which is the same color we had for our Turkey Trot shirt last year. So.
0: Some call it burnt orange.
2: Right, yeah.
0: You know?
2: Yeah, some people that don't like Texas, you know,
0: they might not like calling it that.
2: And
0: you're talking about the University of Texas, right?
2: Yes,
0: that color orange, yeah.
2: Yeah.
0: Yeah, I don't know that's orange. That's not true.
1: Orange.
0: Yeah, that's not true orange, is that, JR? That's not the orange we're used to, is it?
1: We're used to.
0: Yeah, and it's definitely not Tennessee orange.
2: Oh, no.
0: And we don't want Tennessee
2: orange. I'm pretty sure most of the people around here would be allergic to that anyway.
0: They could be, yeah. They could very well. But if you want to bowl, if you want to participate in the bowling, then it's $15, right?
2: Yeah, it adds $8 because it's $7 for normal. And you get all those games for $7.
0: Right.
2: Maybe if you pay the $15, you get bowling plus everything else.
0: Okay, yeah. Of course, the $7 will get you. We talked about the shirt, and that gets you the shirt as well. And, of course, there's always food.
2: I mean,
0: you get lunch and stuff like that.
2: We do lunch, and then we do a dinner to end it all. So that's when everybody really likes to be there. So.
0: And you expect a lot of people, upwards of 200, 250 people probably.
2: Yeah, we're hoping for around 200. I know right now I think our number is 178, I think is the number I heard. So.
0: Okay, yeah.
2: So we're around the normal number.
0: Right, sure.
2: You'll still have a few last-minute ones come in. So.
0: Yeah. JR, where can you get more information about anything we talked about this morning? I know you got several
1: actually
0: places.
1: Look for news and updates on on our website, www.hoptownrec.com, or you can actually call in at 270-887-4290 over into the office.
0: Right. And, of course, you got a Facebook page, so you keep that up to date.
2: That's our most active social media,
0: is
2: Facebook.
0: Yeah. Go to Facebook, and you can see they've got videos on there for Summer Salute, and I'm sure there probably at some point will be some for senior games as well, but you can go on there and kind of get an idea of the musical talent that's going to be on stage, your entertainment. You can check that out. Guys, anything else? Hoptown Marathon, Hoptown Half?
2: That'll be October 17th. We've tweaked the route for the half marathon a little bit. The 5K is pretty much the same. There was one slight change we did, but it's something that was done before. And we've put that out, and then we'll be getting the video on the race website of the routes within the next week or two.
0: Yeah. And you kind of had to change that around because of anticipated construction on Lafayette Road.
2: Whether that's actually happening or not,
0: I said anticipate.
2: So it was just – we thought it was a safe idea for us to just plan accordingly, and it's better to move it and not need to.

0: then I think we'll be okay. And they'll be like, oops, today we can't use it. So
1: And roads in town that day won't be just shut down. I mean, it's the only kind of one a rolling that, block type.
0: The only one that really stays blocked for any duration of time will be 9th Street.
1: Right.
0: And that'll be from 7th Street down to... To begin with, it'll go down to Virginia, but once everybody gets off of Main Street, then we can we'll back it up and it'll be to Bethel. Right, sure. So it's only a small section.
1: There you go. Very good. Well, guys, we appreciate you coming out as always, and it seems like you've been here about every week, and and I guess after Summer Salute, you'll be here again talking about the summer games.
0: Yeah. Yep. Definitely will be. And also on a side note, I want to because we talk about the holiday stuff all the time. So after Summer Salute will be the official time where now I feel like it's okay for me to decorate.
1: I was getting ready to say, so Halloween, you do decorate for Halloween. You just don't jump right into Christmas.
0: No.
1: November 1st is
0: part
1: when
0: of
1: you
0: me
1: start
0: wants
1: on,
0: me to.
1: But now, November 1st is when you start on Christmas.
0: Right, yeah.
1: Do you know this about him, JR? Have you heard about this? Oh, he's a Christmas decorating genius, I guess we could say. Is
0: I don't
1: the
0: know
1: word.
0: About genius, but I do my best.
1: He does start very early. I'm surprised you haven't already started.
0: I started thinking about it.
1: we always get an update from him about because around the first, and I'm not kidding, around the 1st of November, he's already decorating for Christmas.
0: Yeah, but I know.
2: That's probably November why he 3rd. Called me out the other day. We rode by my house, and he's like, you still got your lights up.
0: Yeah, but see, when you're not to that point where you can call them Christmas lights or Halloween lights, whatever they are, I told them they're called redneck porch lights.
1: The big thing, JR, though, do you turn them on?
3: No.
1: Okay. That's okay. Yeah. I mean, you can leave them up. Yeah.
3: Once I got up there and put them up, I wasn't going back.
1: Yeah. That's pretty cool. Yeah. So November 1st, huh?
0: Yeah. That'll be for Christmas, but Halloween can start. Once I get past Summer Salute and I can start thinking about something else, you know.
1: Now, is Halloween, because we got a second or two here. So is Halloween, is it as gung-ho as Christmas?
0: So Christmas is definitely my favorite.
1: Uh-huh.
0: But I would say that Halloween's a close second.
1: Okay.
0: And then some people get mad at me because they're like, you skipped Thanksgiving. And I'm like, well, Christmas and Thanksgiving have the same meaning to me.
1: Right.
0: So,
1: yeah. Okay.
0: So I just spice up Thanksgiving.
1: The two that you decorate the most?
0: Oh, yeah.
1: Okay.
0: Yeah.
1: You don't do 4th of July.
0: I'm very patriotic, but I don't necessarily, put up red and white Christmas lights or something. Yeah,
3: I'm curious to see his house now.
1: I
0: can show you some pictures.
1: Brightest
0: house in the neighborhood.
1: I can just imagine what he's got going, just because of the, if you could see his face right now, I mean, he just lit up
0: with
1: pardon the pun.
0: The
1: he
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1: Well, guys, we appreciate you coming out. I know we'll see you this weekend somewhere downtown.
0: Yeah,
1: be very busy this weekend.
3: Be on the stretcher.
1: You be on the stretcher. Yeah, you need to be under the tent there on the corner of what is that, Bethel and 9th, in front of the library. You need to be under the rec tent there. Yeah, we'll look for you there. But it's coming up this Friday and Saturday. Begins at 11 a.m. goes until 10 each day. Go check it out. It's going to be a great time. A lot of folks in town for this, and some great music with Chris Jansen on Saturday night. And then don't forget about all the other folks that will be performing on Friday night as well. Guys, thank you so much.
0: Appreciate you.
1: All right, it is 8:56.
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1: Well, it's about a minute away from 9 o'clock. That's going to do it for the show today. Joe and Hannah will be back with you tomorrow morning at 5:30. But right now, it is time for our entertainment update.
9: ABC says there's nothing to reports that Jimmy Kimmel will exit the network next year and that his long-running late-night show will end.
10: Page Six reported on Tuesday that the current 24th season of Jimmy Kimmel Live will be the last, citing a source who said Kimmel's contract is not getting extended. The tabloid said he typically signs one-year deals with the Disney-owned network and has hosted the show since 2003. ABC Entertainment rejected that account, telling The Hill the report is inaccurate and that any discussion of the show's future remains purely speculative. I'm Mark Mayfield.
9: Star Wars fans can celebrate the franchise's 50th anniversary on the biggest movie screens possible.
11: IMAX announced both Star Wars Episode IV, A New Hope, and the new film Starfighter, starring Ryan Gosling, will get 70mm releases next year. That particular format has seen a massive surge in popularity following Christopher Nolan's The Odyssey. The re-release of the original Star Wars film will hit theaters on February 19th. Starfighter will premiere on May 28th, 50 years to the day after Star Wars debuted. I'm at Mattinson.
9: It's also been half a century since Stevie Wonder released Songs in the Key of Life, and he's going to celebrate with a world tour this fall. The singer will perform the 1976 double album in full during his 18 shows. That's entertainment. I'm Daria Albinger.
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18: Here's your WHOP Weather Center forecast. A heat advisory begins at 11 a.m. today and remains in effect until 8 p.m. tonight. Daytime highs approaching 97 today under mainly sunny skies, southwesterly winds 8 to 15 miles an hour. Partly cloudy skies tonight, chance of thunderstorms, lows level off around 73. That's the forecast. I'm meteorologist Megan Mulford for 98.7 Light FM. Currently 83.
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you found a better mix of yesterday and today for your workday. Liz Stark, glad to be with you. Teddy Swims on the way right now. Bruno Mars.

0: Teddy Swims, Lose Control, part of a better mix of today and yesterday for your Wednesday workday. Liz Stark, glad to be with you. Mariah Carey and Journey coming up.
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10: Here's your WHOP Weather Center forecast. A heat advisory begins at 11 a.m. today and remains in effect until 8 p.m. tonight. Daytime highs approaching 97 today under mainly sunny skies, southwesterly winds 8 to 15 miles an hour. Partly cloudy skies tonight, chance of thunderstorms, lows level off around 73. That's the forecast. I'm meteorologist Megan Mulford for 98.7 Light FM. Currently 83.
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0: Justin Bieber, part of a better mix of music. Liz Stark, whether you are working from the office or from home, or maybe you're working from the road, we are so glad to keep you company and feeling good. We've got Harry Styles and Fugees coming up.
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0: a better mix of music in your workday. Liz Stark, glad to be with you. And Sherry Shepherd is going to make history playing the genie in Broadway's Aladdin beginning in October. She'll be the first woman ever to have this role. She said it is an absolute dream come true and an incredible honor. Again, this will kick off on October 16th. On Broadway.
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19: Here's your WHOP Weather Center forecast. A heat advisory begins at 11 a.m. today, remains in effect until 8 p.m. tonight.
18: Mainly clear skies this afternoon with daytime highs approaching 97. Winds out of the southwest 8 to 15 miles an hour. Partly cloudy skies tonight. Chance of thunderstorms. Lows level off around 73. That's the forecast. I'm meteorologist Megan Mulford for 98.7 Light FM. Currently 83.
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0: Post Malone, Morgan Wallen. I had some help. Liz Stark, glad to share a little bit of your Wednesday workday with you. Isn't that awesome? Like, it's almost already the weekend. Coming up, Miley Cyrus.
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12: Here's your WHOP Weather Center forecast. A heat advisory begins at 11 a.m. today, remains in effect until 8 p.m. tonight. Mainly clear skies this afternoon, with daytime highs approaching 97. Winds out of the southwest, 8 to 15 miles an hour. Partly cloudy skies tonight. Chance of thunderstorms. Lows level off around 73. That's the forecast. I'm meteorologist Megan Mulford for 98.7 Light FM. Currently, it's 86 degrees.
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0: One great hit after another to keep you company while you work. 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
21: Here's your WHOP Weather Center forecast. A heat advisory begins at 11 a.m. today, remains in effect until 8 p.m. tonight. Highs level off around 96 this afternoon. Under mainly sunny skies, winds out of the southwest 8 to 15 miles an hour. Partly cloudy skies tonight, chance of thunderstorms, lows level off around 73. That's the forecast. I'm meteorologist Megan Mulford for 98.7 Light FM. 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

0: throwbacks you know and love from yesterday. We bring you more of today's hits too. Liz Stark with Matthew Wilder on the way, and Britney Spears coming up.
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13: Here's your WHOP Weather Center forecast. A heat advisory continues until 8 p.m. tonight. Highs around 96 this afternoon, under mainly sunny skies, southwesterly winds 8 to 15 miles an hour. 73 tonight, chance for storms. Cloudy skies with a few peaks of sun. Tomorrow, storms likely. Highs around 93. That's the forecast. I'm meteorologist Megan Mulford for 98.7 Light FM. Right now, it's 90 degrees.
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0: 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I've got Olivia Rodrigo on the way.
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0: Olivia Rodrigo, part of a better mix of music to keep you company in your Wednesday workday. Liz Stark, glad to be with you. That's what's great about having those three-day weekends. We are already almost close to our Friday and our Saturday, hopefully getting to sleep in a little bit. Coming up, we've got Imagine Dragons.
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13: Here's your WHOP Weather Center forecast. A heat advisory continues until 8 p.m. tonight. Highs around 96 this afternoon, under mainly sunny skies, southwesterly winds 8 to 15 miles an hour. 73 tonight, chance for storms. Cloudy skies with a few peaks of sun tomorrow, storms likely, highs around 93. That's the forecast. I'm meteorologist Megan Mulford for 98.7 Light FM. Right now, it's 90 degrees.
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1: NBC News Radio. I'm Chris Caraggio. President Trump will give remarks both nights of the Republican National Committee's first ever midterm convention in Dallas. Trump, who is already set to deliver tonight's keynote speech, will also give the closing address on tomorrow's night two. Vice President Vance will headline the second night's keynote. The program features more than 100 items, including a showcase of candidates in key swing districts and sessions on banning stock trades by lawmakers, federal immigration enforcement, and contrast between Republican and Democratic policy agendas. Lindsey Clancy's ex-husband has warned conspiracy theorists to knock it off or face consequences. Online theories have been spreading that Patrick Clancy was somehow involved in the 2023 deaths of the couple's three children. His wife admitted to killing them, blaming postpartum psychosis, but her trial ended in a hung jury last week. Patrick Clancy issued a statement yesterday saying that the spread of blatant and baseless falsehoods must stop. His attorney's threatening legal action. I'm Chris Caraggio, NBC News Radio.
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3: 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A longtime staple of the restaurant scene in Hopkinsville will be closing its doors as O'Charley's Restaurant Bar and Bar will close permanently today. A staff member at the Hopkinsville location confirmed the news to WHOP Tuesday, saying that nearly all O'Charley's will be closing at 8 p.m. Wednesday, and ours is no exception. This comes as O'Charley's has reported low sales and rising costs across the restaurant chain nationwide. The number of confirmed measles cases in Kentucky continues to grow, with Christian and Trigg counties leading the pack for most cases in the Commonwealth. That's according to the Kentucky Department for Public Health, which reports that there are 17 confirmed cases of measles in Christian County, 8 in Trigg County, along with 1 case in Todd and 2 cases in Caldwell County. In total, there have been 44 confirmed cases in Kentucky as of Wednesday morning, with 3 hospitalizations currently. Of those 44 cases, all 44 are either unvaccinated or their vaccination status is unknown. Governor Andy Beshear joined the leaders and workers of U.S. Smokeless Tobacco Company to host a groundbreaking ceremony for the manufacturer's expansion at Hopkinsville South Industrial Park Tuesday. U.S. Smokeless Tobacco President and CEO Michael Brace says the current facility at the campus will soon be joined by the Baker 2 facility in honor of former employee Greg Baker, who has passed away. Once the facility is done, the processing and production that was previously completed at the company's Nashville plant will be done in Hopkinsville. Brace says the expansion is also expected to create more than 200 new jobs.
4: When completed, this facility will strengthen our Hopkinsville campus with modern manufacturing capabilities, create more than 200 new Kentucky jobs, and approximately double our Kentucky. Obviously, beyond the jobs created, the project has broader economic impact with activity through construction and our wonderful partners with Haskell, our supplier partnerships, local spending, and continued investments across the Commonwealth.
3: Blount Rural Healthcare Center in Elkton is looking to expand, and ground was broken recently to make way for expanded healthcare in Todd County. Officials call the expansion another step forward in their commitment to serving Todd County and surrounding communities. They're looking to keep growing along with their community by creating more space and more quality healthcare close to home, keeping folks from having to make the drive to other healthcare facilities. Blount Rural Health Center has been serving the Todd County community since 1999. 20-year-old Isaiah Boyd of Clarksville was injured in a single-vehicle motorcycle crash Tuesday morning on Barker's Mill Road after he reportedly struck some loose gravel in the roadway and lost control of the motorcycle, going off the road and striking a tree. He was taken to Blanchfield Army Community Hospital for treatment of injuries to his arm. The man charged with murder in the July stabbing death of John Anthony Foster Jr., 42-year-old Julian Bell, was arraigned in Christian Circuit Court Wednesday morning. Bell appeared before Judge John Atkins alongside defense attorney Jared Jackson, who entered a not guilty plea on his behalf and requested that a pretrial hearing be set to begin discussing the particulars of the case, which was then set for October 10th.
5: These are both arraignments in 26 CR 540 and 26 CR 542. Mr. Jackson, can you acknowledge his identity, wait for the reading, and enter not guilty pleas for him in both cases?
6: Yes, sir.
5: How far out do you want to set them?
6: Just about a month.
3: The Clarksville Police Department is investigating a vehicle versus motorcycle crash that shut down a portion of Tiny Town Road Tuesday evening. It happened in the intersection of Tiny Town and Fort Campbell Boulevard around 8:15 p.m., shutting down the northbound lanes of the boulevard and the intersection for over an hour. The status of injuries for those involved was not immediately known. The Penaroyal Arts Council invites the community to a free screening of the film Steel Magnolias in honor of the late Dolly Parton. The screening will be held at the Alhambra Theater on Friday, September 25th. Doors open at 6 p.m. and the movie begins at 6:30. Admission is free to the public and all concession proceeds will go to the Hopkinsville Christian County Public Library's chapter of Dolly Parton's Imagination Library. And that's your news. My name is Hannah Hagman reporting.
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8: Here's your WHOP Weather Center forecast. A heat advisory continues until 8 p.m. tonight. Highs around 96 this afternoon under mainly sunny skies, southwesterly winds 8 to 15 miles an hour. 73 tonight, chance for storms. Cloudy skies with a few peaks of sun. Tomorrow, storms likely. Highs around 93. That's the forecast. I'm meteorologist Megan Mulford for 98.7 Light FM. Currently, it's 92 degrees.
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0: 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We've got the romantics still to come.
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12: Here's your WHOP Weather Center forecast. A heat advisory continues until 8 p.m. tonight. Highs around 96 this afternoon, under mainly sunny skies, southwesterly winds 8 to 15 miles an hour. 73 tonight, chance for storms. Cloudy skies with a few peaks of sun. Tomorrow, storms likely, highs around 93. That's the forecast. I'm meteorologist Megan Mulford for 98.7 Light FM. Currently, it's 92 degrees.
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0: one great hit after another to keep you feeling good and motivated for all those tasks and to-dos. 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

0: Throwback to Know and Love from yesterday. More of today's hits to Liz Stark. Glad to be with you. And if you are dating, you know it is rough out there and a lot of high expectations and expectations for those finances as well. Northwestern Mutual's 2026 Planning and Progress Study showed that single women said their ideal partner would need to earn an average of $172,000 a year. Single men looking for their partner to make about $101,000. Of course, the expectations vary based on the generation too. Millennials have the highest expectations. Of course, Gen X, not so much. Nearly 6 in 10 singles, this is kind of good news, said a potential partner's earnings not important when looking for a long-term relationship. More great hits from today and yesterday still to come. Thanks for listening.
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8: Here's your WHOP Weather Center forecast. A heat advisory continues until 8 p.m. tonight. Highs around 96 this afternoon, under mainly sunny skies, southwesterly winds 8 to 15 miles an hour. 73 tonight, chance for storms. Cloudy skies with a few peaks of sun. Tomorrow, storms likely, highs around 93. That's the forecast. I'm meteorologist Megan Mulford for 98.7 Light FM. Currently, it's 92 degrees.
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14: Here's your WHOP Weather Center forecast. A heat advisory continues until 8 p.m. tonight. Slight chance of thunderstorms this afternoon. Otherwise, mainly clear skies. Highs level off around 96. Winds out of the southwest, 8 to 15 miles an hour. Partly cloudy skies tonight. Chance of thunderstorms. Lows dip down to about 73. That's the forecast. I'm meteorologist Megan Mulford for 98.7 Light FM. Right now, it's 93 degrees.
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0: one great hit after another to keep you company in your workday. Liz Stark, glad to be with you. And we know a little bit more about Yellow Jackets' fourth and final season. Going to have a different format than the previous three. Remember, the show jumped from past to present in the previous seasons. In the fourth season, they're actually going to devote each episode on one specific character. I cannot wait, but we're going to have to. It doesn't drop until November 20th.
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13: Here's your WHOP Weather Center forecast. A heat advisory continues until 8 p.m. tonight.
14: Sunshine mixed with clouds at times this afternoon with a slight chance of thunderstorms. Daytime highs approaching 96. Winds out of the southwest 8 to 15 miles an hour. Chance of thunderstorms tonight. Lows level off around 73. Partly cloudy skies. That's the forecast. I'm meteorologist Megan Mulford for 98.7 Light FM. Currently, it's 93 degrees.
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1: I had no choice but to hear you. You stated your case, time and

How we feeling today? Middle of the week Wednesday with Steve Cassidy and great music to get you through the rest of the workday. Yeah, the weekend's coming early this week. I love it.

0: unofficially the end of summer, first week of fall, just a couple of weeks away. And then how is the winter going to be? A lot of talk about the El Nino, the Super El Nino, the Godzilla El Nino, the Giga El Nino. Might end up being a cold, wet, stormy winter. We'll have to wait and see, I guess. It depends on the weather.
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2: When I was growing up in Alabama, we didn't have cowboys. Just small tracts of land, no big open fields. And to me, a cowboy was somebody that was tough, that wasn't scared to work. 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You know, he built houses his whole life. You have to have a pretty good work ethic to get up every morning and go do construction work in a hot sun in Alabama. And that was our version of a cowboy where I grew up.
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12: Here's your WHOP Weather Center forecast. A heat advisory continues until 8 p.m. tonight. Sunshine mixed with clouds at times this afternoon with a slight chance of thunderstorms. Daytime highs approaching 96. Winds out of the southwest 8 to 15 miles an hour. Chance of thunderstorms tonight. Lows level off around 73. Partly cloudy skies. That's the forecast. I'm meteorologist Megan Mulford for 98.7 Light FM. 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

0: Casey and JoJo, All My Life, all afternoon. It's one great song right after another. I'm Steve, Natalie Merchant. In a World of Wonder coming up right after Prince. Great song that charted at least three times over the course of his career when it first came out in the 80s. Then again in 1999. And then again in the 2000s after he passed away. It's 1999 coming up.
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0: That's got to be in the top five now of wedding songs. If it's not already, it will be this coming year. Bruno Mars and Risk It All. I'm Steve. Thanks for hanging out today. She's gone off the daytime TV after a pretty good seven-year Emmy-winning run, but she'll be back on TV next week, part of The Voice. It's Kelly Clarkson on the radio next.
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11: Here's your WHOP Weather Center forecast. A heat advisory continues until 8 p.m. tonight. Sunshine mixed with clouds at times this afternoon with a slight chance of thunderstorms. Daytime highs approaching 96. Winds out of the southwest 8 to 15 miles an hour. Chance of thunderstorms tonight. Lows level off around 73. Partly cloudy skies. That's the forecast. I'm meteorologist Megan Mulford for 98.7 Light FM. 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

I think we all want it. All the fans look forward to an NSYNC reunion. It's going to happen someday. They just can't do it right away because everybody's so busy. Sounds like they all want to do it. They just have to get their people together to talk to each other's people and make it happen.

0: NFL regular season kicking off tonight. Super Bowl 60 rematch, Seahawks and New England Patriots. Taylor's man doesn't play till Monday night. It's Kansas City Chiefs and the Broncos. And I wonder if she'll be as prominent as she has been in seasons past, if we'll see her there in the box at Arrowhead. Steve Cassidy with more music coming up. Good party song. We'll dedicate it to Brad Pitt. It's who's back off the wagon. It's Shaboozy next.
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14: Here's your WHOP Weather Center forecast. A heat advisory continues until 8 p.m. tonight. Sunshine mixed with clouds at times this afternoon with a slight chance of thunderstorms. Daytime highs approaching 96. Winds out of the southwest 8 to 15 miles an hour. Chance of thunderstorms tonight, lows level off around 73, partly cloudy skies. That's the forecast. I'm meteorologist Megan Mulford for 98.7 Light FM. Currently, it's 96 degrees.
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0: Behold the power of a kiss. Faith Hill with Steve Cassidy and the best mix of music all afternoon, 80s and 90s to today. Hey, it's a good one from Outkast. 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

0: Well, they're never, ever, ever getting back together, it doesn't sound like. But I guess you have to look back at their 50-year career together. A complicated relationship, as they say. And overall, it was a good run for Daryl Hall and John Oates. I can't go for that. It's Steve, can you go for more music? I got you. Charlie Puth coming up.
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12: Here's your WHOP Weather Center forecast. A heat advisory continues until 8 p.m. tonight. Sunshine mixed with clouds at times this afternoon, with a slight chance of thunderstorms. Daytime highs approaching 96. Winds out of the southwest, 8 to 15 miles an hour. Chance of thunderstorms tonight. Lows level off around 73. Partly cloudy skies. That's the forecast. I'm meteorologist Megan Mulford for 98.7 Light FM. Currently, it's 96 degrees.
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1: 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I'm Chris Caraggio.
2: President Trump will address the Republican National Committee's first ever midterm convention later tonight in Dallas. He'll also deliver the closing address tomorrow night. Vice President J.D. Vance will headline the second night's keynote. The program features more than 100 items, including a showcase of candidates in key swing districts and sessions on banning stock trades by lawmakers, federal immigration enforcement, and contrasts between Republican and Democratic policy agendas. The first wrongful death lawsuit is being filed in connection with Sunday's deadly Amazon cargo jet crash at Miami International Airport. Attorneys with Morgan & Morgan filed the complaint on behalf of the widow of 53-year-old Yoel Rodriguez Naranjo, one of the five cleaning crew workers killed in the runway overrun. The lawsuit accuses Amazon and operator 21 Air of severe negligence, pilot error, and utilizing a 32-year-old aircraft. Five people were killed and five others were injured in the crash.
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4: Good evening, and this is Deontay Berry reporting. The number of confirmed measles cases in Kentucky continues to grow, with Christian and Trigg counties leading the pack for most cases in the Commonwealth. That's according to the Kentucky Department for Public Health, which reported there were 17 confirmed cases in Christian County, 8 in Trigg County, along with one case in Todd County and two cases in Caldwell County. In total, there have been 44 confirmed cases in Kentucky as of Wednesday morning, with 3 hospitalizations currently. Of those 44 cases, all 44 are either unvaccinated or their vaccination status is unknown. Governor Ann Beshear joined the leaders and workers of U.S. Smokeless Tobacco Company to host a groundbreaking ceremony for the manufacturer's expansion at Hopkinsville South Industrial Park on Tuesday. U.S. Smokeless Tobacco President and CEO Michael Brace says the current facility at the campus will soon be joined by the Baker 2 facility to honor former employee Greg Baker, who has passed away. Once the facility is completed, the processing and production that was previously completed at the company's Nashville plant will be done in Hopkinsville. Brace says the expansion is also expected to create more than 200 new jobs.
5: When completed, this facility will strengthen our Hopkinsville campus with modern manufacturing capabilities, create more than 200 new Kentucky jobs, and approximately double our Kentucky. Obviously, beyond the jobs created, the project has broader economic impact with activity through construction and our wonderful partners with Haskell, our supplier partnerships, local spending, and continued investments across the Commonwealth.
4: The Hopkinsville Christian County Human Rights Commission is preparing for its 52nd annual Unity Breakfast on October 22nd, and award nominations are currently open. Executive Director Rachel Farmer says this year's theme is rooted in compassion, moving forward with hope, and the keynote speaker will be Murray State President Ron Patterson. At the breakfast, the Howell and Betty Thurman Award, the Bernard Standard Award for Excellence, the Volunteer of the Year Award, and the Hopkinsville Mayor's, Oak Grove Mayor's, and Christian County Judge Executives' Unity Awards will be presented. Farmer says award nominations are open and can be submitted at hrchoptown.org. Hopkinsville Police and Christian County Sheriff deputies worked together on Wednesday to apprehend a robbery suspect following a pursuit. According to the Sheriff's Office, the pursuit ended near Butler Road and Gospel Peace Road when deputies used a pit maneuver on the fleeing vehicle. After the suspect was detained, the car caught fire. The police department will share information concerning the robbery incident and the pursuit. And the Pennyroyal Arts Council invites the community to a free screening of the film Steel Magnolias in honor of the late Dolly Parton. The screening will be held at the Alhambra Theater on Friday, September 25th. Doors open at 6 p.m. and the movie begins at 6:30 p.m. Admission is free for the public. Deontay Berry reporting.
0: Here's your WHOP Weather Center forecast. A heat advisory continues until 8 p.m. tonight. Chance of thunderstorms tonight, otherwise partly cloudy skies. Lows level off around 73. Southwesterly winds 5 to 10 miles an hour. Thunderstorms likely. Tomorrow, daytime highs approaching 87. Cloudy skies with a few peaks of sun. That's the forecast. I'm meteorologist Megan Mulford for 98.7 Light FM.
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Well, it boils down to something as simple as this. Mick Jones of The Clash says they were just trying to write a good rockin' song. It was an attempt at writing a classic. Success!

0: NFL season kicking off tonight. Super Bowl 60 rematch, Seahawks, Patriots, and a little structure now for our week as football season gets going. The NFL season, great time of year, too. I mean, I do love this time of year for festivals and fairs and football, especially football food. But yes, some structure and rhythm to our week. It's all here.
1: I'm weatherology meteorologist Derek Height with a significant weather update. A severe thunderstorm warning has been issued for areas of Trigg, Christian, Caldwell, and Lyon counties until 5 p.m. this evening. This storm has the potential for both large hail and strong straight-line winds. Penny-sized hail and winds up to 60 miles an hour are likely as it pushes southeast at 25 miles an hour. For your safety, stay inside and away from windows until the storm passes. Large hail and strong winds can easily shatter glass, causing injury. If you're caught outside, take shelter in a sturdy building or a hardtop car. Take shelter now. Once again, a severe thunderstorm warning continues for parts of Trigg, Christian, Caldwell, and Lyon counties until 5 p.m. this evening. Remember, this storm has the potential for hail the size of pennies and winds up to 60 miles an hour are likely. Stay tuned for additional updates. I'm meteorologist Derek Height.
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2: Here's your WHOP Weather Center forecast. A heat advisory continues until 8 p.m. tonight. Chance of thunderstorms tonight, otherwise partly cloudy skies. Lows level off around 73. Southwesterly winds 5 to 10 miles an hour. Thunderstorms likely. Tomorrow, daytime highs approaching 87. Cloudy skies with a few peaks of sun. That's the forecast. I'm meteorologist Megan Mulford for 98.7 Light FM. 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

0: Hunterix Golden, Steve Cassidy with one great song right after another. Great music from the 80s and 90s to today, getting through the workday. And yeah, the weekend's already in sight. I like it. Early weekend this week.
1: This is a severe weather update from WHOP. Severe thunderstorm warning remains in effect until 5 o'clock for northern Christian, southeastern Caldwell, and northeastern Trigg counties. At 4:22 p.m., a severe thunderstorm is located 5 miles northeast of Cobb, or 9 miles south of Dawson Springs, moving southeast at 25 miles per hour. 60-mile-per-hour wind gusts can be expected. Expect damage to roofs, siding, and trees. Locations impacted include Crofton, Cobb, and Hawkins. Seek shelter inside a well-built structure and stay away from windows. This storm is capable of producing damaging winds. Again, a severe thunderstorm warning remains in effect until 5 o'clock for northern Christian, southeastern Caldwell, and northeastern Trigg counties. This has been a severe weather update from WHOP.
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0: The National Weather Service in Paducah has issued a severe thunderstorm warning for central Christian County and eastern Trigg County until 5:30. At 4:36, a severe thunderstorm is located 7 miles northwest of Hopkinsville, moving southeast at 30 miles per hour. 60-mile-per-hour wind gusts can be expected. Expect damage to roofs, siding, and trees. Locations impacted include Hopkinsville, Oak Grove, and Pembroke. Seek shelter inside a well-built structure and stay away from windows. This storm is capable of producing damaging winds. Again, the National Weather Service in Paducah has issued a severe thunderstorm warning for central Christian County and eastern Trigg County until 5:30. This has been a severe weather update from WHOP.
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0: Citizen King, Better Days. It's Steve Cassidy. These are the days. We're living in the future. Or is it the past? Apple rolling out their folding phone today. It'll be $2,000 for the folding Apple iPhone. $2,000 for a flip phone. Seems a little high to me. Coming up, it's Leona Lewis and Bleeding Love next.
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5: Here's your WHOP Weather Center forecast. A heat advisory continues until 8 p.m. tonight. Chance of thunderstorms tonight, otherwise partly cloudy skies. Lows level off around 73. Southwesterly winds 5 to 10 miles an hour. Thunderstorms likely. Tomorrow, daytime highs approaching 87. Cloudy skies with a few peaks of sun. That's the forecast. I'm meteorologist Megan Mulford for 98.7 Light FM. 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